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2: Tonight, a cloudy sky, occasional showers, and overnight fog patches, a low of minus one. Tomorrow morning, fog patches. Otherwise, we'll have a mix of sun and cloud, a high of 13. For Wednesday, there's a chance of showers and a high of 20. Current weather conditions can be found anytime on your Discover Weyburn app. I'm Judy Peters.
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2: Tonight, a cloudy sky, occasional showers, and overnight fog patches, a low of minus one. Tomorrow morning, fog patches. Otherwise, we'll have a mix of sun and cloud, a high of 13. For Wednesday, there's a chance of showers and a high of 20. Current weather conditions can be found anytime on your Discover Weyburn app. I'm Judy Peters.
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A warm welcome to our program, Prophecy for Today, where we study biblical prophecy and its application to our daily life. It's a wonderful day to worship God. I'm William Steves. Let's pray. Dear Almighty Father, I'm not worthy to come to you. I'm a sinner who continually offends your grace, but I praise you that I have been forgiven by the blood of Christ, and that I have been given access by grace to your throne. Purify my heart, fix my eyes on you. Bless the program today, and it's in the name of my Savior Jesus Christ that I can pray. Amen.

Maranatha, friends, the Lord is coming. Today's letter comes from New York. Our listener writes, I'm praying for the Lord to continue to bless this ministry. Likewise, I pray for all of you, and even for those who are listening. May you be blessed. We thank you for your prayers, listener. May you likewise be blessed by the grace of our wonderful Lord. Psalm 145, 1 through 6. I will extol thee, my God, O King, and I will bless thy name forever and ever. Every day will I bless thee, and I will praise thy name forever and ever. Great is the Lord, and greatly to be praised, and his greatness is unsearchable. One generation shall praise thy works to another, and shall declare thy mighty acts. I will speak of the glorious honor of thy majesty, and of thy wondrous works. And men shall speak of the might of thy terrible acts, and I will declare thy greatness. Our God is eternally worthy of praise, honor, and adulation. His greatness is unsearchable, the scripture says. He is glorious in his majesty, wondrous in his works. The psalmist reminds us that we should glorify the Lord every day, all the time, in everything we do. We should speak of him to all we meet, so that everyone knows what a glorious God we serve. You're listening to Prophecy for Today. I'm William Steves. The May edition of the Gospel Standard is available upon request. We here at the People's Gospel Hour would be blessed to hear from you. 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

0: And now, the familiar voice of Pastor Perry F. Rockwood, who is at home with the Lord.
1: Shall we pray? Father, we thank thee today in the name of our precious Lord. We bow in thy presence. We thank thee for thy word. Bless each one listening in. Be with those who are sick and aged and sorrowing. Pray for the young people today. Oh, draw them to thyself. We thank thee that thou hast a plan for every life. We pray today that thou wilt minister to every heart and save souls. We ask it in Jesus' name. Amen. According to the Bible, the time is coming when more than one half of the world's population will be killed in a very short time. This period is called the Great Tribulation, or the Tribulation, the Great One, and will take place between the rapture of the church and the revelation or return of Jesus Christ to this earth, a period 7 years in length, which is known also as Daniel's 70th week. Jesus Christ said of this time in Matthew 24:21, "For then shall be great tribulation, such as was not since the beginning of the world to this time, no, nor ever shall be. And except those days should be shortened, there should no flesh be saved, but for the elect's sake, those days shall be shortened." The word tribulation comes from the Latin word tribulum, an instrument used in beating out the grains of wheat from the chaff. God is going to beat out sin and judge this Christ-rejecting world. Three times in the Bible, we are told that it will be a time of suffering beyond comparison with anything previously known in human history. Daniel 12:1, "And there shall be a time of trouble, such as never was since there was a nation even to that same time." Joel 2:2, "A day of darkness and of gloominess, a day of clouds and thick darkness. There hath not been ever the like, neither shall be any more after it, even to the years of many generations." Matthew 24:21, "For then shall be great tribulation, such as was not since the beginning of the world to this time, no, nor ever shall be." This seven-year period will be divided into equal part of 3.5 years each. It is referred to in the Bible as the day of the Lord. Oh, many references, I won't give them all. Isaiah 2:12, Isaiah 13:6, Ezekiel 33, Joel 1:15, Amos 5:18 and 20, Zephaniah 1:7, Malachi 4:5, Acts 2:20, 1 Thessalonians 5:2, 2 Thessalonians 2:2, 2 Peter 3:10. The day of the Lord, a very significant title. Two, it is referred to as the destruction from the Almighty, Isaiah 13:6. It is called the indignation in Isaiah 26:20 and also Isaiah 34:2. It is called the time of Jacob's trouble, Jeremiah 37, and it has special reference to the dear Jewish people. It is called a time of trouble in Daniel 12, verse 1. It is called a day of darkness and of gloominess, a day of clouds and of thick darkness in Joel 2, verse 2. It is called a day of wrath, a day of trouble and distress, a day of wasteness and desolation, Zephaniah 1, verse 15. It is called the great day of his wrath in Revelation 6, verse 17. Now that will give you really some of the characteristics of the terrible time that's coming upon this world. The character of this period is one of severe judgments on both Jews and Gentiles. The Jews will

experience God's judgment because of their national sin and unbelief. God will purge out the rebels from among them, Ezekiel 20. And two-thirds of them will be killed in the time of Jacob's trouble, Zechariah 13, 8 and 9. God promises to bring the third part through the fire. This will be the believing remnant of Israel, of whom Paul writes in Romans 11, 26, and so all Israel shall be saved. But the Gentiles, that is the rest of the world, will experience God's judgment also, God's wrath. God will judge the world because of its wickedness and ungodliness. This judgment will come on all the world. Isaiah declares, "Howl ye, for the day of the Lord is at hand. It shall come as a destruction from the Almighty. Behold, the day of the Lord cometh, cruel both with wrath and fierce anger, to lay the land desolate, and he shall destroy the sinners thereof out of it. And I will punish the world for their evil, and the wicked for their iniquity." Isaiah 13, verses 6, 9, and 11. Isaiah 24, starting with verse 5, "The earth also is defiled under the inhabitants thereof, because they have transgressed the laws, changed the ordinance, broken the everlasting covenant. Therefore hath the curse devoured the earth, and they that dwell therein are desolate. Therefore the inhabitants of the earth are burned, and few men left. Fear and the pit and the snare are upon thee, O inhabitant of the earth. And it shall come to pass that he who fleeth from the noise of the fear shall fall into the pit, and he that cometh up out of the midst of the pit shall be taken in the snare." It's an awful picture. Other Old Testament passages which look ahead to this judgment: Isaiah 26, Jeremiah 25, Jeremiah 30, and Zephaniah chapter 1, perhaps verses 17 and 18. And of course, what about the New Testament? Let me read Revelation 6, 15. "And the kings of the earth, and the great men, and the rich men, and the chief captains, and the mighty men, and every bondman, and every free man, hid themselves in the dens and in the rocks of the mountains, and said to the mountains and rocks, Fall on us, and hide us from the face of him that sitteth on the throne, and from the wrath of the Lamb. For the great day of his wrath is come, and who shall be able to stand?" Friend, an awful time is coming upon the world, and you shall not escape unless you repent of sin and turn to the Savior. In the meantime, if you die, you shall not escape the judgment of God unless you repent of sin and turn to the Savior. Oh, I beseech you today to come.

0: to the Lord, we'd love to hear from you. 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
5: And I'm saying the choices you're making right now are shaping the man you're going to be. The choices you're making right now, even the ones that seem insignificant, from the friends you're hanging around to the words you speak to the way you treat other people, it's putting you on a path that's going to lead in any number of directions. And if you make wise choices now, it's going to put you in a place of wisdom later on in life. And just raising up the value of the decisions they make, because life is telling them, oh, you're young, you're a teenager, you can do whatever you want, it doesn't really matter. And we're trying to give the opposite message that, no, what you say, what you do right now, it matters so much.
6: That's Dave Willis, and he and his wife Ashley join us today on Focus on the Family with Jim Daly, and I'm John Fuller.
7: You know, John, as parents, we carry a pretty big responsibility, if not the responsibility, to help shape the next generation, our children, maybe even some of their friends that come over to the house to play ping pong or do the things that they do. And it means we have to teach our boys how to respect girls, right? And in this culture today, that's a tough task because there's very little supporting girls and women. Just think about it. You know, the whole Title IX issue and what has happened to women's sports with the trans issue and so much more. It's just, there seems to be a slow and sometimes fast degrading of women in the culture. And, you know, boys and men have a responsibility to say, no, we're going to respect girls and women. And today we're going to talk about that subject with experts who have four sons of their own.
6: Dave and Ashley Willis are conference speakers, relationship coaches, and podcast hosts. And they've been in full-time marriage ministry for about 10 years now and have four sons, as you said, Jim. Dave has a terrific book on this topic called Raising Boys Who Respect Girls, Upending Locker Room Mentality, Blind Spots, and Unintended Sexism.
7: Dave and Ashley, welcome back to Focus on the Family. Good to have you here.
8: Good to be
5: Thank
8: here.
5: You
8: Thank
5: you, guys. Oh, we love
7: we
5: being
7: didn't
5: here.
7: Pay you to say that, did we?
8: Right, right.
7: Okay. Just want to make sure. Now, this question, this is the way to get out of the gate. Your son Cooper once came home from school asking if girls liked it when boys sent them indecent pictures. When I first read that, I was like, what?
5: Yeah.
7: It's a different era now.
5: It's a different
7: era. I mean,
5: definitely.
7: That would have, when I was a boy, that never would have popped up.
5: My goodness.
7: We wouldn't even thought of that. But that's kind of the question we've got to deal with with our sons today.
5: A lot of eye-raising moments, shocking moments that we didn't grow up with the technology that made these things possible.
7: What did you say to him?
5: Well, we've kind of made a pact early on that we're not going to freak out in the moment, no matter what our kids ask.
7: That's the first good parenting
5: first
7: tip.
5: Good parenting tip.
7: Don't panic.
5: Don't freak out in the moment. You can freak out with each other later, but in the moment, you got to be calm and be a safe place for them to share, because as you're a safe place for them to share, the more they're going to share. Mm-hmm. So he came home from his first day of eighth grade, and he said, how was your day? It was fine. And he asked that question. Hey, just out of curiosity, do girls really like it when boys send these like indecent pictures of themselves? And I'm like, well, why don't you unpack that for me, you know? Yeah. And he said, well, on the bus on the way home, some of the boys on the bus were taking inappropriate pictures of themselves.

0: time to talk about God's design for respecting one another,
1: yeah,
0: and for the sacredness of sex and all these things. And he was really receptive to it, but it was a wake-up call for us of just what our kids are being exposed to.
1: Well, and the other thing too is, man, don't think because you have your kids in a Christian school or they're going to church every Sunday that they get this. Mm-hmm. I mean, it's sad, but now your other three boys coming along, you probably before the first day of eighth grade said, okay, I got to talk to you about something.
2: Right.
1: You know, this
2: right.
1: could happen.
0: Right, yeah.
1: I mean, that's one of the difficulties as a parent today mm-hmm. is trying to get ahead of especially the sexual discussions, because it just, the culture reeks of sexualization. And for boys, we got to, and some girls now too.
2: Yes.
1: We got to get, you know, ahead of that to help have those discussions. So as a mama, Ashley, I mean, mm-hmm. how did you respond to that question?
2: Well, I'm going to be honest, like my first like instinct was to freak out, like literally mm-hmm. like, what are you talking about? Like I wanted to, and Dave
0: We're
2: could see
0: the
2: it like
0: and
2: Dave
0: like,
2: could
0: hey,
2: see it on my
0: down,
2: face and
0: down.
2: He just gently grabbed my hand and was like, this is what we wanted him to come to us, you
1: yeah,
2: know.
1: Yeah, but that's
2: and I'm
1: typical,
2: like,
1: let me say, if you're that mom panicking yes. and freaking out, that was Jean as well.
2: Mm-hmm.
1: I mean, this is kind of the normal thing, and the husbands at this point are going, okay, this isn't unusual for boys, you know.
0: Yeah,
1: but
0: yes.
1: but we got to deal with it, so yeah to. Continue sorry
2: yes,
1: little
2: no.
1: infomercial for moms freaking out. Okay, that's every mom I've ever known.
2: This is the truth. And so it was really not so much towards Cooper himself, it was more like, what in the world? Like, I can't believe this is going on at this age. And I just wasn't ready for it because he's our firstborn. And so this was the first time we were hearing this from one of our kids. But very quickly, with Dave's help of helping me to remember that we want him to come to us with these things, I just really wanted him to hear as a woman how that would make me feel. And I was like, I can tell you 100% that that is so disrespectful. Mm. Like, that is not good. And then there's girls who feel pressured to also send pictures. And I know this from being a youth leader for years, that girls feel like, oh, that's what boys want. And they're having the same questions.
1: Yeah.
2: And then it perpetuates just this really just unhealthy and like Dave said, illegal correspondence between yeah. these kids, and they don't even know what to do with this.
1: So your book, Raising Boys Who Respect Girls, I mean, it's beyond just this topic. That's mm-hmm. just a wow kind of opening question.
0: Yeah,
1: so
0: of course.
1: We covered that. If you want more information, get a copy of the book. Mm-hmm. But moving into more general context of teaching your boys how to respect girls, how do you go about doing that, being mindful of that as a dad, as a mom? You're both, because of the fact that you're a woman and you're a man, you're going to bring different attributes in your parenting to that. What are some of the core things we need to think about?
0: Well, as parents, if you're married, I would say realize that you're modeling for your kids what healthy behavior and interaction looks like. So dads, if you're listening, the way you treat your wife is showing your boys how they should treat women, and it's showing your daughters what they should expect from men someday. And so if our example isn't the right example, then we need to take a step back and say, Lord, help me to do this. And I know for a lot of guys, that's hard because maybe we didn't have an example ourselves. Mm-hmm. And so even if you didn't have that, the way that my own father didn't have that, but he chose with God's grace to break that cycle and to become that, as imperfect as all of us are and as imperfect as he was, he really modeled respect toward my mother and mm-hmm. and I caught that, and I want to do the same for Ashley. I think it starts just in
1: yeah, it's good.
0: How we're treating each other in marriage
2: yes.
0: because your kids learn a lot more by watching than they do by listening to your advice most
1: mm-hmm.
0: of the time.
1: It's so true.
2: They do. And one of the biggest things that I think dads can do, especially for their sons, is be very, very mindful of where their eyes go. Because having a mindfulness about where your eyes linger is everything. And do not make the mistake of believing your sons don't see it, because they do. And your daughters see it too. And so we've got to get a grip on where our eyes go. I mean, we can't help as people, men and women, seeing someone attractive walk by, but we get to choose if we keep on staring.
1: Yeah, it's so true. You know, you mentioned in the book that Jesus is a wonderful role model about how to treat women.
2: Mm-hmm.
1: You know, you think about the culture he was born into. It was very demeaning toward women in many ways. I mean, the Roman Empire, right? And yet Jesus came onto the scene and gave women dignity, Mary Magdalene and other women.
2: Mm-hmm.
1: Speak to that difference that he made coming onto the scene and raising women to a status of equality made in his image, male and female.
0: I'm so glad you brought that up. It's my favorite chapter in the book. And I almost laugh when I hear people in the modern context say, oh, well, I could never be a Christian. It's so oppressive to women. And I laugh and I think, you don't know history. I'm like, in all of human history, there has never been

0: been anyone who's done more to elevate the status of women than Jesus Christ did. And when you look in the Gospels of how he did that and how countercultural it was, and it wasn't just about women being over-sexualized, which they were, and they had that kind of exploitation, and they had so few rights, but it was also, there was a misogyny and a distrust toward women. A woman's testimony was not valid in a court of law. But when you look at Jesus taking time to intentionally pursue women, not only women of high respect in society, but women like the Samaritan woman at the well, mm-hmm. that society had forgotten and ostracized, and he's pursuing them, he's elevating their value. When Jesus would tell his parables, he intentionally made women the heroes of so many of those stories, whether it's the persistent widow and her praying or other examples in the gospel, the times that he healed them, the friendships that he formed with women like Mary and Martha, allowing them to be even the first to see the resurrection, the first ones to
1: it wasn't men.
0: Experience right. the first ones. Yeah, the first word the resurrected Christ spoke was saying Mary's name, Mary. And she recognized him and was able to go and share what she saw. None of that is by accident. Like, Jesus is giving us a model that was so countercultural and elevates, and still to this day elevates women to the God-given sacredness that they have.
1: I think the other aspect there is Jesus's relationship with his mother, Mary.
2: Yes.
1: Ashley, as a woman, as a mom, I mean, what do you, when you read scripture in that context of Jesus lifting up women, what do you see?
2: I mean, I just see a respecter of women, and I love that. And I do think it goes against what some people are trying to spread as a narrative today about him holding women down. And I mean, probably one of my favorite stories is the woman at the well. I just love how he went against really the cultural norms of his day to go and talk to this woman and minister to her and not bring necessarily like shame on her like others had done, but to show her that she didn't have to keep living in shame. She didn't have to keep living life this way, and that there was this living water that only he could offer her. And I just think it was just so beautiful. And I think it's important that we remember that, and that Jesus loves women, and he wants women to be respected, and he is the model that we all should follow.
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3: Thanks for listening to Focus on the Family. Let's resume now with the balance of today's programming. What do the conversations sound like with your boys, given everything you just said? Because this is a big topic, and we can't protect them 24/7, but how do you process the inevitable time when guys are together and they're swaggering or they're sharing things that are degrading? How do you help your boys get ahead of that?
2: Yeah.
0: I think we try to tell them to lead by example.
2: It's so true. I remember one time one of our sons was talking about how he like had a friend come up to him and he was like, hey, we have this list of girls and we're like rating them based on looks and this and that. And at first he thought it was funny. And I was like, rewind this back and tell me what you just said and think about it. If you were like, there was guys and the girls were rating you, would you think that was funny? Mm-hmm. And he was like, what? He goes, well, they're not

0: doing that. I don't think they're doing that. And he kind of started having a whole different attitude. And I was like, what makes this any different, buddy? And I'm like, it's your friends who you love. And so it's kind of shadowing the truth of what's going on here. I'm like, how is this a good thing? And he kind of backtracked from it and was like, oh, yeah, that's probably not good. And I was like, yeah, because you're not only is it mean to these girls, but you're also minimizing them to just bodies. Mm-hmm. And all these kind of things inevitably get out and somebody's going to get hurt. And I'm like, do you want to be associated with this? Do you mm-hmm. want to really be part of this? And the more he thought about it, the more he was like, yeah, I don't want to be part of that. Because he's like, that's really terrible. I would never want someone to do that to me. And I think sometimes when we do get into these, you know, quote unquote locker room settings, I think that guys, and I'm sure girls can do this too in our own way, but I think guys forget that these are real women who have, you know, souls and have hearts and minds that can be so hurt.
1: Yeah.
0: And they just sometimes when they're together can forget about that. And so we try to remind our kids of that.
1: Yeah, you're developing empathy.
0: Mm-hmm. Yes.
1: Which is a good thing.
0: Yes.
2: Yeah. Dave, you made reference to kind of an older generation and how men used to

0: care for and respect women. And we're missing that mark pretty wildly, it seems, in the general culture. How do you bring forward people like your grandfather, I think it was, that you wrote about in the book, and say, this is the kind of person to emulate?
1: Yeah, absolutely. I'm thankful to have some great examples in my own life from that. But I also want to just acknowledge that it's a complicated time for young men to know how to show respect to women. Because on one hand, when you try to show chivalry, there are certain women that might be offended by that, to say, well, I don't need your help. I don't need you to hold the door open for me. And a young man's just being polite, and he's thinking, wow, I feel like I can't win here. And so I think it's still the right thing to do, to serve and to help people. But when we do it, however we're doing it, we try to do it the way that Jesus said to do it, which is the golden rule: treat other people the way that you'd want to be treated. And I think that goes for how we treat other men and how we treat women as well. But even in these confusing times, even when trying to be, you know, chivalrous, trying to embody some of those positive masculine traits that God gave us can get you some backlash sometimes, I still think that it's the right thing to do. And if criticism comes for that, to say, look, I didn't mean to offend you. This is how I was raised. I was just trying to be polite. Yeah. And to show deference and kindness in those situations, which usually diffuses the situation. And just know there's a lot of anger out in the world right now, and a lot of it is because we've misunderstood so much of these issues.
2: Boy, it's so true. In your book, Raising Boys Who Respect Girls, you mentioned 7 lessons that turn boys into men. I sent those to my 2 sons this morning early, like 6 a.m. Mm-hmm. I don't think they were up quite yet, but I did just check my phone. They hearted it back to me.
1: There we go.
3: Aww,
1: yeah.
2: So I think they thought those were right on. Let's hit that, and we'll dig into a couple. One, have the courage to fight for what's right. Boy, do we need people. Mm-hmm. Men, yes, but everybody pulling for what's right. Seek responsibility instead of running from it. That'll resonate with the guys. I think boys and young men want that challenge, and they don't get that challenge in today's modern culture. You know, I want to be somebody who is choosing what is right and being responsible for my decisions. Third, work hard at whatever you do. And when you have a family, work hard to provide. Boy, there's a big one. That is an antiquated idea, but I think it's a good one. 4, show patience and restraint. You know, Trent, who is my oldest son, big guy, 6'7", weightlifter. He says, you know, Dad, when it says in the Bible to be meek, you know what that actually means in the Greek? What? To be ready, but to choose restraint.
1: Mm. That's good.
2: Yeah, and he's ready. Let me tell you.
3: Right, right.
2: And I'm so glad he's choosing restraint.
1: I am too. I'm glad he's on our side.
2: But that's the point. Patience and restraint. That's manhood. Mm-hmm. Next, you said respect your wife before you meet her by keeping yourself from sexual sin. Respect your wife after you're married by remaining faithful. Boy, that's so good. Next, keep your word. Next, trust God, and let his word be the roadmap of your life. I mean, those 7 are really solid. Did you write
1: that?
2: Ashley, did you write that?
3: It was definitely Dave, and I love those. Yes. Yeah.
2: Do they resonate for you as a woman?
3: Absolutely, yes. And I mean, when I hear that as a woman, you know, that makes me just feel so good about the future of men if we're raising men in that way. And it also, as a mom of men, I really want to instill those things in them alongside Dave. And I know it's a high calling. And again, as parents, we can blow it so easily. There's times we just don't get it right. I mean, because we're imperfect. But I think when we're aiming for those things and teaching our boys those things and modeling those things ourselves, because even as women, we can model many of those things. I think that, you know, more is really caught than taught. And I think in those moments when we don't get it right, being that open, safe place to talk about it, that goes a long way too.
2: Absolutely. You know, you have your boys, you have a little gap between number 2 and number 3 and 4. So what are the ages?
3: So right now they are 10, 13, 18, and 20. So 2 in college and then 2 in school.
2: Yeah, that's so good. So, I mean, you've got the gambit still, and you're still.
3: Yes.
2: And I think the big issue here is for the parents, but let's say the dads that feel like they have blown it, they haven't set the right example. You can still come back and set that record straight. In the book, in fact, you're talking about you start this stuff at preschool. Start to talk about these things really early. But I'm thinking, you know, we sometimes need that punch list. I mean, guys, we're thinking about everything. Okay, they got to be taught how to respect women and girls, and then we got to help them respect the Word of God. And you're thinking of devotions. And I mean, that list can get a little overwhelming for the guy who wants to come home

0: work and just plop down, watch the news maybe, or just chill out. So how do we get out of that lazy zone, if I could be bold enough, and say we have to be engaged? Maybe take a 10-minute break or whatever, but you got to engage those kids, and it starts early.
1: It does start early. And yeah, we need rest too. So yeah, I'm not beating up on somebody that needs to chill. The older I get, the more chill time I require.
0: Amen, brother.
2: Yeah, that is the truth.
1: Like our last kid, I feel some ways I feel wiser and more patient with him. In other ways, I feel so much more tired than I was.
0: Yeah, it's true,
1: like,
0: and
1: he
0: true.
1: Just gets away with more. You got to be engaged. You just have to be present, right? Connecting with them in their world, and then just looking for teaching opportunities along the way. That's really what's going to resonate with them.
0: Yeah. You know, you had an example in the book of your youngest son playing basketball, and it was, I don't know the number of guys, but there was also a girl on the team, and he had a little encounter with her. What happened, and how did you help straighten that out?
1: Yeah. He got mad when she didn't pass him the ball or something, and he said, well, you shouldn't even be here. You're a girl. And we like really had a huddle, and she's such a
0: girl. And this is like 8-year-old basketball.
1: Yeah, seven,
0: right?
1: Eight, you know.
0: It's amazing.
1: And
0: they
1: really
0: were moving
1: hurt her feelings.
0: In the court.
1: I mean, she already, I'm sure, felt, being the only girl, felt a little bit out of place, but she was such a great player, a hard worker, just brought such life and spirit to the whole team. And we, you know, we huddled up and talked about respecting each other, the value every person has. Everybody's part of this team. We all belong on this team. And you know, we talked about it that. And I afterwards, of course, had that parenting moment to say, buddy, listen, that was disrespectful to single her out, to make her feel bad. And she works so hard. She's doing so much. And to make her feel like she doesn't belong on this team. Imagine if someone did that to you. And we really had it. So I made sure he apologized to her the next practice and all of that.
0: Did it resonate for him?
1: I think it did. Yes. I think it was a good teaching moment. And they were friends by the end of the season, which was really, really important.
0: You know, one of the mistakes I think we make as parents is, it's no big deal. Just look the other way. But these are great moments to be able to say, let's think about what happened there. And tell me what you're feeling and why you did it. And
2: right.
0: But just, you know, to use those moments for teaching time.
1: Yeah.
0: And hopefully, again, develop that empathy for, do you really know the power of what you said and how that would affect her?
2: Right.
0: You know, to alienate her, to carve her off and separate her from the team.
1: I think he was probably insecure. Mm-hmm. She was taller than him. And I think that's what I think it was coming down to.
0: That's typical at 8 years old.
1: Yeah, at 8 years old, he was like feeling a little bit insecure. But right. no excuse.
2: Exactly.
0: As your sons grew older, your two older sons now that are 20 and
2: 18.
0: Mm-hmm. So, I mean, you've gone through those teen years. Mm-hmm. Those discussions change. You know, it goes from like the 8-year-old co-player, but now you're talking about, junior in high school, and some of that gets a lot more serious. Mm-hmm. How does that conversation change with older young men?
2: Well, I know for us, the conversations look different once they started dating. You know, I remember our second son, when he started dating someone, it was about like, okay, here's what you do on a date to show respect to your date, and some of those chivalrous things. And just also in conversation, I talked a lot to our son about, you know, be sure that you don't go and talk, you know, disrespectfully about her, just like anyone else, but don't talk disrespectfully about her to your friends. Like she's a bad kisser or whatever, you know what I'm saying? Because I remember one of our sons overheard this girl that he was interested in. He was like really interested in her, but he overheard her and another girl talking badly about this guy that one of them had dated and how he wasn't a good kisser or something to that effect. And it made him not want to date her because he was like, I don't want to, he goes, she could talk that way about me and say something embarrassing. And so in the same way, we try to tell our boys, you know, be careful about how you talk about your girlfriend, your relationship, and just always come from a place of kindness and respect.
0: Yeah, that is so good. So right here at the end, for the parents that really are going, wow, we've really blown it. What's one thing they can do to say, okay, let's help our 14, 15-year-old get a little reorientation around respect for girls?
1: Well, I think it, like with most things in parenting and life, it comes down to intentionality. Like I want to be intentional about this. Maybe admit I've kind of gotten on autopilot with this and this is too big a deal to be on autopilot. So I want to have these conversations. They'll lean in if in those conversations you talk about mistakes you've made in your own past, which I know is super scary for parents, but our authority as parents doesn't come from having lived perfect lives. It comes from being authentic and honest and real and saying, you know, this, and I've made plenty of mistakes, and I've tried to, as our boys got older, talk about, you know, pornography and how that wrecked

0: me and trying to prevent them from making those same mistakes and other mistakes that I've made. I try to be honest about that. And I come back to this principle. I say, never trade temporary pleasure for permanent regret. I said, there are going to be so many times in your life, in different scenarios, where you might in a moment do something because you think it's going to feel good in the moment to do this thing. And that one moment of pleasure could lead to regret that just stays. Now, because of God's grace, you know, God wipes away every sin. Jesus paid for it on the cross. But even with the forgiveness and grace that God gives, there's still some baggage that we can carry because of our decisions. And I want to prevent them from carrying unnecessary baggage. And I'm saying the choices you're making right now are shaping the man you're going to be. The choices you're making right now, even the ones that seem insignificant, from the friends you're hanging around, to the words you speak, to the way you treat other people, it's putting you on a path that's going to lead in any number of directions. And if you make wise choices now, it's going to put you in a place of wisdom later on in life. And just raising up the value of the decisions they make, because life is telling them, oh, you're young, you're a teenager, you can do whatever you want, it doesn't really matter. And we're trying to give the opposite message that now what you say, what you do right now, it matters so much.
1: That shapes who you are.
0: Yeah, exactly.
1: You know, this has been great. What a good reminder of some of the tasks we have as parents. And that is a big one, to help our sons particularly learn how to respect women and girls. And I think it's a great reminder of something we need to do. Let me turn to you, the listener. Focus on the Family is here for you. We want you to have a rewarding and God-honoring relationship with your son. And when that's in place, concepts like respect come much easier. We have lots of great resources to help. You can take our parenting assessment. It's free, it's online, and it's quick. It helps you to better understand those things you do well and those things that might need a little work. Another solid place to start is Dave's book, Raising Boys Who Respect Girls. 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And when you do, all the proceeds go to help families across Canada.
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1: 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She didn't have to keep living life this way, and that there was this living water that only he could offer her. And I just think it was just so beautiful. And I think it's important that we remember that, and that Jesus loves women and he wants women to be respected. And he is the model that we all should follow.
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4: We have absolutely no fuel. We have absolutely no diesel. A statement like this coming out of Cuba might seem like par for the course in recent months, but the dreaded moment, the tipping point, may have finally, actually arrived.

Rolling blackouts in Cuba have been going on for a long time. A few hours a day, a few days a week. But since the oil blockade, the blackouts became more frequent and longer lasting. Still, rationing oil for the power grid

0: that runs on it, the country limped along. But the oil had to run out sometime. Apparently now it has. Last week, Havana saw back-to-back protests. How long can a country survive without power and fuel? How long can this go on? Politics is one thing, but for the millions of men and women, the children, the elderly of Cuba, this is a very scary moment. And so now it's time to get on our knees and pray for the people of Cuba. Welcome to Haven Today. I'm David Wolin, sharing the great story that's all about Jesus. And today we begin a new series called Growing in Assurance. And to be specific, we're going to be talking about the assurance of salvation that God gives to all who are in Christ. The assurances are there, not just a little, but in abundance. And yet there's a difference, isn't there, from what you know to be true and how the idea of that truth sits within your soul. You can know something is true, and yet deep down it doesn't feel that way. Doubts creep in, and it's more common among Christian believers than many of us realize.
1: I found myself 7 or 8 years at the time into a new pastorate, preaching and ministering week in and week out, and I was just amazed at the conversations, the number of conversations I was having with people, young, old, all kinds of people, where assurance of salvation was just the biggest issue in their life.
0: That's the voice of pastor and author Greg Gilbert, who will be joining us in a moment to talk about this topic of assurance. But you know, I think sometimes as believers, we tend to think about assurance as something you only need once, if at all. We think one and done, like learning to ride a bike. You may start wobbly, but once you get it, you're good to go. And in big bucket categories, assurance of salvation can work like that, but that's if we're thinking of it like a light switch with two positions, off and on. But what if assurance is less like a switch and more like a dial? In my experience, it's more like the latter. It's a little like the way a child needs the reassurance of a parent's love for them, especially after getting into trouble. And nothing but a hug from dad or mom will satisfy that need for reassurance. Just like children need this from their parents, we need it as children of God. So let's remove whatever stigma we might feel associated with this topic, because we can all grow in our assurance. And when I read the book written by my guest today, that's precisely the experience that I had. It's called Assured: Discover Grace, Let Go of Guilt, and Rest in Your Salvation. 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And now we'll get things kicked off today with a reminder of where our confidence comes from. Here's Selah with Before the Throne of God Above.

0: This is Haven Today. I'm David Wolin, and joining me now is Pastor Greg Gilbert. He's the senior pastor of Third Avenue Baptist Church in Louisville, Kentucky. Greg, welcome to the program.
1: Thanks, David. Good to be with you.
0: Okay, before we get into this topic here, I just have to tell you, Louisville is easily one of my all-time favorite cities in America. Great schools there, great seminary, really good food, and it's a boomtown these days. I know that because I was there just a couple of months ago, and there are a lot of solid churches, but it's quite a missions field as well, isn't it?
1: You know, the Lord's been kind to the city over the last 25 years. There's, you know, I tell people a lot of times if something were to happen to me and the church that I pastor, there are probably 15 other churches that I would be totally happy with my family going to, which is a huge blessing to the city, I think.
0: That's a big statement. Well, I'm glad that you were willing to join me here for a conversation on a topic that, at least from where I sit, I don't hear this being talked about all that much anymore. And I think it desperately needs more attention. So the topic is often described as assurance of salvation. You wrote a book on this. And in my view, which I told you before we hit the record button, this I think is one of the very best books out there. Maybe the best I know that's been written in our time speaking to the issue. So the title is Assured, the subtitle, Discover Grace, Let Go of Guilt, and Rest in Your Salvation. I definitely have my own take on why this is important, but I would love to hear it from you first. Do you remember what compelled you to write this book in the first place?
1: Yeah, I do. I found myself 7 or 8 years at the time into a new pastorate where I was preaching and ministering week in and week out. And I was just amazed at the conversations, the number of conversations I was having with people, young, old, all kinds of people, where assurance of salvation was just the biggest issue in their life. And, you know, you have enough of those conversations and you figure out that a lack of assurance can be a symptom of a whole lot of different diseases.
0: Right.
1: And so you offer somebody this kind of medicine and it doesn't work, spiritual medicine, and it doesn't work, right? You offer them another kind of spiritual medicine and it does work. You know, had one guy, it was just as simple as sort of doing some biblical interpretation and explanation with him about the, blasphemy against the Holy Spirit. Once I explained that to him, he just kind of went, so that's that. And he's been fine for years.
0: Yeah. You know, so that's interesting. Hearing you describe it like that, pastoral ministry has been described as the cure and care of souls. Mm-hmm. And there's really both going into this topic because pastorally, you're coming along aside somebody with a huge question.
1: That's right.
0: And I'm actually kind of amazed to hear you say that so many were actually asking you about it because I've seen this be something that kind of lurks kind of under the surface. In fact, somebody told me this week, and I was talking about this interview that we were going to do, and she said, I'm so glad you're doing that. She said, I feel that a lot, but I feel afraid to say something because then

0: people might think, well, maybe she's not a Christian, or I'll feel inferior or weak or immature or something like that. And I've often wondered how many people have something like this, just sort of, it's not all of their spiritual life or Christian experience, but it's kind of like a sliver of it. And they just don't know quite what to do with it. Mostly they just try to ignore it, but it's always there kind of nagging at them like a pebble in their shoe.
1: I guess it's many, many Christians. Mm-hmm. And like I said, it's going to be for a lot of reasons, but you know, I think if you're a pastor of a church, you probably have that conversation more than the average member.
0: Mm-hmm.
1: You're a safe person to come talk to about it, right? You may not want an entire church to know about your struggle. You're usually fine with your pastor knowing about it.
0: Yeah. Well, it makes me think maybe we need to recalibrate the question a little bit, because if the perception is this is the thing that weak Christians struggle with, or in reality, and this was for me something that I took away from reading your book, God's word seems to presume that there's going to be some measure of struggle with this in the Christian life, and is so proactive, coming at it from all kinds of different directions to constantly reassure us and reground us in our assurance, which for me is a very comforting thought, because it almost gives us permission to be, you know, honest about some of the struggles as they come.
1: There are entire books of the New Testament that were written literally to settle people's faith, because it had been unsettled by, you know, any number of things. So Revelation, for instance, was written to settle people's faith who were under persecution. First John is super interesting, because most people, when they come to that book, the only thing they know about it is that John, if they know anything, is that John offers these three tests or marks of a true Christian. Mm-hmm. And they approach that book typically by thinking it's a scary book, right? It's going to throw my faith into question, because I'm going to measure myself against these three tests or marks. And John's whole point is that I'm failing and I'm bad. And therefore I'm supposed to doubt my salvation and get good, like get right. Where the whole book, if you read it, is actually meant to settle the church's faith, because it had been thrown into turmoil. And the way John uses his three tests or marks or whatever is to say to that church, guys, you're not fake Christians. You are, in fact, not friends with the world. You are, in fact, loving each other. You do, in fact, have a profession of Jesus as the Son of God. So settle down, you know, just take a breath. You're fine.
0: Yeah.
1: And it's amazing when you realize, oh, John's not being mean and trying to unsettle people's faith. He's being a pastor and telling them to calm down.
0: That's really helpful. We've established that even though it sounds like a simple question, and the way that you phrased it in the book, the question sometimes people are asking is, am I a Christian really? Mm-hmm. And it sounds like a simple, straightforward question. And it would be a mistake, though, to answer it in a simple, straightforward answer. And as you said, there are a lot of different causes that result in that kind of presenting symptom. So walk me through this. As a pastor, you're sitting down, someone tells you, I'm afraid to admit this, but I actually think I might not actually be a Christian. I have a lot of doubt about this. What's your first instinct? What's the first thing you want to ask or talk about?
1: I just want to ask questions first. I want to know, is there a particular time in your life when this doubt started, or has it been kind of present with you since you became a Christian?
0: Mm-hmm.
1: Is it being caused by anything that you can identify, or do we need to kind of try to identify what's causing it? And sometimes the answer will come out immediately. Yeah, it's being caused by this persistent sin in my life, or it's being caused because I'm scared to death that I've blasphemed against the Holy Spirit at some point. Or, you know, I don't see the kind of fruit in my life that I wish I saw. So sometimes as they talk through it, you can identify it.
0: Yeah,
1: I remember a guy that his faith was thrown into turmoil because he was comparing his own sense of joy in Christ to the joy that he saw in a particular preacher when that preacher was preaching at conferences. Mm-hmm. And he said, I don't feel the same kind of joy that apparently he feels when he's in the pulpit. And I just said, dude, you have to stop doing that, because I know the preacher that you're talking about, and he's not that joyful all the time. Like, he's in the pulpit and he's loving Christ at that point, but he has his moments also.
0: Yeah.
1: But the, comparison of yourself to other Christians, especially when it's your worst moment compared to their best moment is

0: deadly.
1: Yeah, it is. It is. You just gave a good description of social media, by the way. Speaking of the comparison games, we're constantly doing that. And now we've got all the help in the world. We didn't need to make that a way of life. But then when it comes to a spiritual crisis like this, where do we turn? And, you know, I'll throw one more in there too, because there's a couple of people, this is not as common, but I've encountered this more than once now, where there's somebody that they just, it's almost like it's impossible to put their finger on it. Like no amount of assurance, no amount of profession, no amount of pastoral care and prayer. I mean, it's like a lifelong battle that just never seems to relent. And there may well be some people listening right now who may be their experience. And so I'm praying over the course of our conversation, what is heard will help quell some of that, you know, deep pain and fear and turmoil in people's souls. So in the book, you outline four categories, four main sources of assurance. Maybe that'd be a good place to start. Just kind of briefly walk us through those. And, you know, as we progress, we can get a little bit more deeper into each of them.
0: Assurance has a particular architecture to it. It's a kind of intellectual, spiritual architecture to it. And the way to think about it is that biblically speaking, there are four drivers of assurance, things that create assurance the more you put weight on them. But they don't all operate in exactly the same way.
1: Yeah.
0: So in a way, it's almost best to think of it as a car. You can use an analogy of a car and say,
1: great.
0: Okay. Speed is assurance. Let's just say there are two of the biblical drivers of assurance that I think operate and work like the accelerator on the car. So you push down on the accelerator, you give weight to it, you give attention to it, and you get more speed. Those two accelerators are the promises of God and the truths of the gospel. So if you really delve deep into what God has promised in Christ and then what he has done in Christ, that would be the gospel. The more you understand those things at every point, the deeper your assurance is gonna go. And you'll find over time that nagging doubt will just dissolve in the face slowly. It doesn't all happen at once, but it'll slowly dissolve in the light of the gospel and the promises of God. So we can talk about those individually if you want to, but those are the two accelerators. There's another driver of assurance, which is the Bible talks about as the fruits of obedience, right? So it's Jesus talks about a believer as a tree, it's a fruit tree. And if the tree is alive, if the root is good, then the tree is going to produce fruit. That's why he says things like, you'll know them by their fruits, right? Because you see the fruit on the tree. The difference between fruits of obedience

0: obedience and those other two is that the fruits of obedience don't function like an accelerator. So, mm-hmm. so you can't just put weight and attention on your fruits, your obedience, yeah. and expect that to create assurance. Like you can't just wake up and say, I'm going to be super obedient today. I'm going to have so much fruit today and then have more assurance at the end of the day. It doesn't work like that.
1: No, most of my teen years are a testimony to the fact that it doesn't work yeah. like that.
0: No, it's like it's like taking dead apples and painting them red and then duct taping them up on the tree. It just, mm-hmm. doing more obedient stuff does not create spiritual life. That's backwards. Mm-hmm. Yeah, so in the yeah. car analogy, the fruits of obedience don't work like an accelerator. They work like a speedometer. So if they indicate something to you about the state yeah. of the car. Yeah. So if you want to go from 40 to 80 miles an hour, you can't just reach up to your car and push the needle on the speedometer up and expect the car to go any faster. It doesn't, that's backwards, right?
1: Yeah.
0: You have to put weight on the accelerators, then the car goes, then the speedometer shows you what's going on. But people mess that up all the time. Christians are apple painters. I mean, we paint apples all the time and duct tape them on our tree and expect that to work. When what we ought to be doing is tending the soil around the root of the tree by yeah. by focusing on the two accelerators. And then the fourth one that the Bible holds out is the witness of the Spirit, which
1: yes.
0: it kind of breaks the analogy because we can't cause that. We can't create it. Every Christian has it, but there seem to be times in life, biblically mm-hmm. speaking, when the Lord just gives you an unusual sense of, yeah. you know, I am a child of God. And that That's tends right. to happen biblically, not just experientially, though that's true too, but biblically it seems to happen in the most difficult times of life, when mm-hmm. when you really need it. That's mm-hmm. when you have this special sense of the Spirit's presence.
1: Yeah, that's great. Well, we're talking about the assurance of salvation. And Pastor Greg, this is just phenomenal. I love that you used a car analogy. I love analogies. I love the metaphors that really illustrate something, and you gave me a new one today. And so this is really helpful. There is much more to talk about. I do want to go more into depth in these four areas. So you'll have to join us again tomorrow if you don't mind.
0: Love to.
1: All right, great.

One of the great hymns of the faith, written by Fanny Crosby, Blessed Assurance from Nathan Drake. This is Haven Today. I'm David Wolin, and with the short time we have available, I was just listening to that interview and I realized you heard Greg Gilbert and me talking about blasphemy of the Holy Spirit, and you might have been wishing we'd spoken to that common source of anxiety among Christians. And so, in brief, the reason this sin cannot be forgiven is due to the nature of what it is. Jesus was performing miracles, and some there were attributing it to the work of the devil. Jesus called that blasphemy of the Holy Spirit. And here's the essence of it. It's cutting yourself off from the only source of forgiveness there is by rejecting the work of Christ and the witness of the Spirit to your heart and turning your back on Him. You can't reject Christ and receive Him at the same time. This is why blasphemy of the Holy Spirit cannot be forgiven. And if you're a Christian worrying about whether you've committed that sin, then you haven't. Because those who have don't care, and in this life they never will. Well, this is one of the many topics you'll find clarified in the book Assured by Greg Gilbert. It's our thank you for your gift of ministry support to Haven Today. And you can make that gift by phone at 865-HAVEN, 865-HAVEN, or online at haventoday.org, haventoday.org. I'm David Wolin. Won't you come back again next time? We'll be keeping it all about Jesus. It's the great story here on Haven Today.

0: here for your encouragement and your walk with God. This is David Wolin with Haven Ministries, inviting you to anchor your day in God's Word. What do blessing and mourning have to do with each other? And I mean mourning as in deep sorrow or grief. They sound like opposites, don't they? Not for Jesus, though. He puts them together in the Sermon on the Mount. Blessed are those who mourn, for they will be comforted. The point is not that you should want to be sad. Mourning is a symptom of a fallen world, and it will touch all of our lives. But the point is that when you mourn, you have the promise of comfort from Jesus himself. So is your heart heavy today? Are you going through a time of mourning yourself? Consider this a nudge from God's Word to come and bring your sorrows to Jesus. 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
1: Tonight, a cloudy sky, occasional showers, and overnight fog patches, a low of minus one. Tomorrow morning, fog patches. Otherwise, we'll have a mix of sun and cloud, a high of 13. For Wednesday, there's a chance of showers and a high of 20. Current weather conditions can be found anytime on your Discover Weyburn app. I'm Judy Peters.
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4: Tonight, a cloudy sky, occasional showers, and overnight fog patches, a low of minus one. Tomorrow morning, fog patches. Otherwise, we'll have a mix of sun and cloud, a high of 13. For Wednesday, there's a chance of showers and a high of 20. Current weather conditions can be found anytime on your Discover Weyburn app. I'm Judy Peters.
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1: 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He's hit it well. It is gone.
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1: 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Strikes out Cody Bellinger, and the Blue Jays have done it.
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1: Good morning. I'm Marna McManus. The City of Weyburn is launching an education campaign. It's aimed at encouraging residents and businesses to have a conversation with the City Planning Department before installing

0: installing a sign. Planning and Development Coordinator Sherilee Malcolm says this is to prevent avoidable delays.
1: Our overall goal here at the City of Weyburn is to encourage businesses to do these proactive measures, take these steps so that we can get these application processes through faster.
0: Malcolm says a quick phone call will tell you what permit you may or may not need, depending on the sign you want to install.
1: We're always here to help. We do have the information readily available, just reaching out, and we'll definitely have that conversation. More than willing to do that.
0: May long weekend often marks the official beginning of boating season. However, boaters should remember all pleasure craft operators have a responsibility in keeping our aquatic ecosystem safe. Senior Conservation Officer for the Weyburn Compliance Area, Lindsay Lako, reminds all boat operators to ensure their boats are cleaned, drained, and dry.
2: It's super important in protecting Saskatchewan's water ecosystems. It's not really a suggestion. It's a preventative measure. And in fact, it's a legal requirement. The whole purpose of having people clean, drain, and dry is to prevent aquatic invasive species from entering our waterways.
0: This applies to all watercraft, even non-motorized vessels like canoes, kayaks, and paddleboards. An update of the clean electricity regulations is likely on the way.

0: Following a national announcement, Saskatchewan Premier Scott Moe expressed his approval for a new step forward.
1: We actually feel there's a way to chart a path forward with the federal government. Part of that path was announced this morning with the openness to have negotiations around and changes to the clean electricity regulations that were introduced by Justin Trudeau a few years ago. That is changing.
0: Moe says a focus on nuclear would go well with Saskatchewan's current SMR strategy. Summer recreation is already getting started around Weyburn. Communications coordinator with the City of Weyburn, Paige Temple, says it's a special year at Heritage Village, which opens today.
2: It is the 40th anniversary of the Heritage Village being open, so it's an exciting year for us. I encourage people to go check it out. It's free admission thanks to Sask Lotteries, so it's just a good opportunity to take some time on a weekend or in the summer throughout the day with your kiddos to go experience Weyburn's history, the history of Saskatchewan.
0: The Soo Line Historical Museum is also opening up. However, tours will be by appointment only. Tembolt says this is due to roof repairs and staffing needs. For these stories and more, visit discoverweyburn.com.
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0: Weyburn's Ben Mickle, a fourth-year linebacker for the Mount Allison Mounties in Sackville, New Brunswick, taking part in the 2026 U Sports East-West Bowl at the University of Waterloo on May 9th. The East-West Bowl is an all-star game featuring top talent from U Sports football programs across Canada.
4: I've obviously been to the Toronto airport for flying and everything, but no, I've never been like actually inside of Ontario or anything like that, so it's definitely a neat experience. And then, yeah, all the coaches were there from all the teams and everything. So kind of getting coached from a different perspective and meeting everyone was really cool.
0: Mickle says competing alongside some of the best university athletes in Canada was an eye-opening experience. A heartbreaker in the Bronx last night for the Toronto Blue Jays as they dropped a wild back-and-forth battle to the Yankees, falling 7-6. Toronto got the bats going early. Ernie Clement brought the thunder in the fourth with a massive 3-1 blast, and George Springer launched hit number 1,501 over the wall, a classic Springer dinger to give the Jays a 5-3 lead. But the bullpen just couldn't lock it down. The Yankees struck back in the seventh with 2-run homers to snatch the lead away. A late ninth inning push fell just short when Vladimir Guerrero Jr. grounded out to end the rally. No time to dwell, though. The Jays are back at it tonight in New York, looking to bounce back and even up the series. First pitch of the comeback is just after 5 o'clock. Catch all the action on Saskatchewan's home of Blue Jays baseball, AM 1190.
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0: Sun shining through the clouds today with a slight chance of showers this afternoon and a high of 15. A few clouds tonight and a low of plus 3. Sunshine in the morning tomorrow with some clouds in the afternoon, bringing a slight chance of showers and risk of a thunderstorm. It's going up to 18. Cloudy with a good chance of showers and a high of 15 on Thursday. Cloudy with a slight chance of showers Friday and a high of 17. And a mix of sun and cloud on Saturday with a high of 20 degrees. 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I'm Marna McManus.
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0: Starting the day with Saskatchewan's best music on a Tuesday that feels like a Monday. Hi there, I'm Rob Carney. Coming up on the show today, So Long, May Long. The unofficial beginning of summer in Saskatchewan delivered another dose of winter on the prairies. Chin up, it's warming up. The promising details are on the way. Moose Jaw's 15 wing will welcome National Defense Minister David McGuinty today. Among the topics on the agenda, we believe, is the future of our Snowbirds air demonstration team. More on that story on the way. Stanley Cup playoffs, Montreal Canadiens advancing to the NHL's Eastern Conference Championship with a dramatic overtime win over the Sabres in Buffalo last night. We got that story for you. The CFL preseason got underway yesterday. Saskatchewan lost in Calgary, but it's just the preseason, right? We got details coming up. Now I'll play the music. From Whitney Houston, Eddie Money, Van Halen's next. This rock and roll radio show is for JGL, Partners in Agriculture. This is Tuesday, May 19th, 2026. And today is a great day to be alive.
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1: A mix of sun and cloud today with a slight chance of showers this afternoon. High 15. A few clouds tonight and a low of plus 3. The sun will be shining in the morning tomorrow with some clouds in the afternoon. A slight chance of showers and risk of a thunderstorm. And a high of 18. And cloudy skies on Thursday. A good chance of showers and a high of 15 degrees. Get the latest forecast at your fingertips by clicking the sun icon on the Discover Weyburn app. I'm Marna McManus.
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0: Chow Blues Band, Tuesday morning. I'm Rob Carney. Got to keep reminding myself it's Tuesday morning because it does feel like a Monday after the long weekend, doesn't it? Hey, the future of our Canadian Forces snowbirds will be explained further a little later today. You know, I've been at this for a long time, and I've been in Moose Jaw for a long time, and it seems like every 2 or 3 years, sometimes more frequently, the future of the snowbirds comes up for discussion. And there's always worry that they're going to be replaced or just discontinued. Well, the latest started when local member of parliament, conservative member of parliament, Fraser Tomey, sounded an alarm bell earlier this month, saying, and I quote, "Without offering a clear explanation, Prime Minister Carney is prepared to erase that proud legacy by canceling the snowbirds without providing a replacement." Unquote. Well, according to Tomey, this came about after he found out the snowbirds had not been booking shows for the 2027 air show season. Their schedule is all set for this year, okay? Well, we reached out to the Department of National Defense, DND, and wanted a comment from Minister of Defense, David McGuinty, who said that he would visit Moose Jaw on May 19th. That's today, to provide an update. And he sent us a prepared statement saying the Royal Canadian Air Force is incredibly proud of the women and men who, for decades, have represented the Canadian Armed Forces with pride at air shows across North America and around the world. He went on to say Canadians can rest assured that they will be able to enjoy the iconic snowbird formation for generations to come. So, can you read into this? Perhaps they're going to make an announcement about replacing the aircraft, because those Tudor CT-114 Tudor aircraft that the snowbirds have been flying forever were manufactured between 1963 and 1966, right? So, we'll be there for the announcement at 15 Wing today, and we'll have all the details right here on Saskatchewan's Best Music.
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2: Hearing from communications coordinator with the City of Weyburn, Paige Tembolt, on the opening day today of the Soo Line Historical Museum and Heritage Village. Also, Saskatchewan Premier Scott Moe commenting on the federal government looking at a new electricity strategy. Stay tuned.
3: Federal Agriculture Minister Heath MacDonald visiting Saskatchewan this week. The two-day visit will take him to Saskatoon and Regina. Today, he is in Saskatoon, where the focus is on research and innovation. He's visiting the University of Saskatchewan, including the Western College of

0: Veterinary Medicine and VETO, the Veterinary Infectious Disease Organization. 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He'll also meet with provincial counterpart, Agriculture Minister David Merritt, and hold stakeholder consultations. 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
4: Rob Carney in the morning.
5: So we have hope for the first Canadian team since 1993 to win a Stanley Cup. That was the Montreal Canadiens, by the way. And the Habs are on to the next round. They beat Buffalo 3-2 in overtime last night. Game 7 of that series. Talk about dramatic. The Habs will play Carolina in the Eastern Conference Championship. Also, Team Canada doing real well at the World Hockey Championship in Switzerland. We'll check the scoreboard for you coming up after 6:30. I'm Rob Carney with Stevie Wonder, Sir Duke, on Saskatchewan's Best Music.

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1: Good morning. I'm Marna McManus. A new education campaign launched by the City of Weyburn encourages local residents and businesses to ensure their signs are properly permitted. Planning and Development Coordinator Sherilee Malcolm says a quick phone call can tell you if a permit is needed and how to apply for it. She notes the city can take action against illegal signs.
2: We typically reach out to the business owners regarding the sign, telling them that a permit is required for your sign, give them a deadline to submit their application. In the odd case that we might have to go further, if no response is made on the business owner's side, the city will go ahead and ultimately remove the sign.
1: Sign permits are an important part of the city's zoning bylaw. The clean electricity regulations may be changing as the federal government looks at a new electricity strategy. Negotiations are likely forthcoming, says Saskatchewan Premier Scott Moe.
3: Those have changed as of a couple of hours ago. And this government has been part of those discussions with the federal government to precipitate some of those changes and some of that openness. And I would point to that document at a very high level this morning, and there will be many negotiations on the details to happen in the days ahead.
1: The clean electricity regulations have been an issue as Saskatchewan looks to reinvest in coal-fired power plants. There are no age restrictions in Canada on getting a pleasure craft operating card as long as you pass the exam. However, Senior Conservation Officer for the Weyburn Compliance Area, Lindsay Lako, explains there still are some restrictions associated with age.
4: Where the legalities come in is the restriction on the horsepower. Any person under the age of 12 without direct supervision can operate a pleasure craft with a motor not exceeding 10 horsepower. So if you're under 12, you can operate up to a 10 horsepower. 12 to 16, no higher than a 40 horsepower.
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1: Mount Allison Mounties linebacker Weyburn's Ben Mickle recently took part in the 2026 U Sports East-West Bowl All-Star Game at the University of Waterloo. He says competing alongside some of the best university athletes in Canada was eye-opening.
6: The quarterbacks definitely have a lot more zip when they throw the ball, for sure. And then obviously the O-linemen are really good, and they're massive human beings. So definitely puts things into perspective for sure when I go back.
1: He says he'll be spending this summer doing some training,
6: both in the gym and on the field. Probably help out with the high school team a little bit for their spring camp. But other than that, yeah, just training with all the other guys from the other programs that are from Weyburn. So, yeah, doing a lot of that.
1: Turning to the diamond, the Toronto Blue Jays are looking to shake off a tough loss after opening their series in New York with a 7-3 defeat last night. The roller coaster affair at Yankee Stadium showed the Jays with plenty of life at the plate, highlighted by Ernie Clement's big three-run homer and George Springer's solo shot. Toronto held a two-run advantage heading into the bottom of the seventh, but a pair of two-run home runs by the Yankees completely flipped the script. Toronto gets an immediate shot at redemption tonight, though, in game two of this AL East clash. First pitch is at 5 o'clock. Catch all the action on Saskatchewan's home of Blue Jays baseball, AM 1190.
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1: Sun shining through the clouds today with a slight chance of showers this afternoon and a high of 15. A few clouds tonight and a low of plus 3. Sunshine in the morning tomorrow with some clouds in the afternoon, bringing a slight chance of showers and risk of a thunderstorm. It's going up to 18. Cloudy with

0: Good chance of showers and a high of 15 on Thursday. Cloudy with a slight chance of showers Friday and a high of 17. And a mix of sun and cloud on Saturday with a high of 20 degrees. We're gathering all the news of the day and delivering it directly into your inbox. 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I'm Marna McManus.
1: You could call him your angel of the morning. Somehow it just feels wrong. Rob Carney in the morning. 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

0: big hit for Ace of Base back in 1993. Their first hit, as a matter of fact. Number one in Great Britain, number two on the Billboard chart in the United States. Hi there, I'm Rob Carney. Welcome to Tuesday morning. Hey, the Montreal Canadiens have moved on to the NHL's Eastern Conference Final against the Carolina Hurricanes. What a game last night. The Habs and the Sabres 2-2 after three periods of play, and we went to overtime.
1: Carrier ahead. Over the line comes Newhook. Shooting! Scores! Alex Newhook! Olay! Olay! Olay! And Montreal is going to play Carolina in the Eastern Conference Final.
0: Chris Cuthbert with the call on Sportsnet last night. Yeah, Montreal will play Carolina in the Eastern Conference Final. The other two teams that are still alive start their championship series tomorrow night. The Vegas Golden Knights taking on the Colorado Avalanche. That's the Western Conference Final. So the Stanley Cup playoffs are heating up. Canada doing real well at the World Men's Hockey Championship. Our guys improved to 3-0 yesterday

0: and Switzerland. They beat Denmark 5-1. Our guys play Norway on Thursday. All the scoring in that game, by the way, came in the third period. And Sidney Crosby assisted on 4 of the goals. He was just outstanding yesterday. And it struck me while I'm watching the game. He's playing on a line with Porter Martone and Macklin Celebrini. Both of these guys are 19 years old. Both of them born in 2006. In 2006, Sidney Crosby had just completed his rookie season with the Pittsburgh Penguins. He's 38 years old. I wonder if they call him Dad. Also on the agenda yesterday, CFL preseason football. The Riders in Calgary to play the Stampeders. We'll have more on the Riders coming up after 7 o'clock. Stick around.
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6: A mix of sun and cloud today with a slight chance of showers this afternoon. High 15. A few clouds tonight and a low of plus 3. The sun will be shining in the morning tomorrow with some clouds in the afternoon. A slight chance of showers and risk of a thunderstorm. And a high of 18. And cloudy skies on Thursday. A good chance of showers and a high of 15 degrees. Get the latest forecast at your fingertips by clicking the sun icon on the Discover Weyburn app. I'm Marna McManus.
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0: legendary Stampeders coming our way in just a couple of weeks. They'll kick off their Prairies 2026 tour at the Mae Wilson Theater in Moose Jaw on June 2nd. And then they'll come back our way later on in the tour for shows in Prince Albert, Saskatoon, and Regina. You can check on ticket availability at thestampeders.com. Good morning. I'm Rob Carney. Mae Law weekend in the books, and we got another taste of winter. It's supposed to be the unofficial start of summer, right? We got wet snow and rain right across the province. You can see the evidence on social media from Instagram to Facebook and Twitter. Saw a number of people going to open up their cabins and showing us pictures of all the snow on their picnic tables. And people were out camping, mostly the people who have motorhomes and trailers. A friend of mine locally here took a photo outside of her picture window, front room, with the caption, "I think Mother Nature is off her meds." Big blanket of snow on the front lawn. My goodness. The good news is things are warming up. We've got unsettled weather today and tomorrow. So some scattered shower activity possible today. Maybe some showers and thunder showers tomorrow. But then lots of sunshine on the way for Thursday through Sunday with temperatures perhaps even above normal on the weekend. Normal high around this time of year is 19 or 20. We could hit 23 or 24 on the weekend. Fingers crossed. Knock on wood.
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2: Hearing from Lindsay Lako, Senior Conservation Officer in the Weyburn Compliance Area, on what you need to know for safe boating for the season. And the City of Weyburn's Planning and Development Coordinator, Sherilee Malcolm, shares on a new education campaign focusing on signs in our community. 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
1: Rob Carney in the morning.
0: He'll be coming our way on his Roll with the Punches tour later this year. Saskatoon, Sastel Center on September the 5th. Among the winners of tickets on Saskatchewan's Best Music, Heather Kurtz from Central Butte.
8: Thank you so very much.
0: Oh, you're welcome. And look forward to that all summer. It's Brian Adams, of course. This is Hiding from Love on Saskatchewan's Best Music.

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1: Good morning. I'm Marna McManus. The focus of a new education campaign launched by the city focuses on signs in the community and which ones require a permit. Planning and Development Coordinator Cheryl Lee Malcolm says one phone call is all it takes to ensure a sign is legal under the city's zoning bylaw.
2: So in most cases, we do require business owners to reach out to the city, just have that conversation with the planning department in terms of what signs require a permit. If your sign does require a permit, what information you'll need to submit with your applications.
1: Malcolm says if the city notices an illegal sign, they will reach out to the owner to arrange for the proper permit. But ultimately, if there is not a response, they can take action to remove the sign themselves. Clean electricity regulations may be changing soon as the federal government looks to change tack. The early discussions are promising, as according to Saskatchewan's Premier Scott Moe.
3: Prioritizes nuclear power, which is the direction Saskatchewan is going. It prioritizes interties of electricity with other provinces, of which most certainly Saskatchewan can play a significant role in. And it prioritizes not shuttering assets that are not turning off 1 megawatt of power that we currently have today.
1: More will be heard as negotiations continue with provinces, territories, and other stakeholders. May-long weekend marked the unofficial start of boating season. And RCMP and conservation officers are out ensuring boat operators are being safe and following the rules, such as in regards to alcohol, which can't be present on any boat that's not a residence. Senior Conservation Officer Lindsay Lako.
4: With pontoon boats, for example, they seem to think that as long as there's a barbecue and they've got a little pail that they can relieve themselves in and a cushion to sleep on, it is now a houseboat, and it is not a houseboat. It's got to have plumbed-in eating, cooking facilities, and then the other part of it that's the most important is it's got to be moored. It's got to be a resident.
1: Lako says officers are patrolling to maintain safety on local water bodies. Outdoor recreation is heating up around the city of Weyburn. Communications Coordinator Paige Chembolt says there's a variety of facilities open for the public to use at Jubilee Park.
5: There's lots of baseball happening, soccer happening. The big ones for us, the tennis courts are open, pickleball is starting. So pickleball courts are available in the outdoor Jubilee rink. The tennis courts are busy right now. I've seen lots of people using those tennis courts. Those keys are available at the

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0: Wayburn's Ben Mickle, a fourth-year linebacker for the Mount Allison Mounties in Sackville, New Brunswick, taking part in the 2026 U Sports East-West Bowl at the University of Waterloo on May 9th. The East-West Bowl is an all-star game featuring top talent from U Sports football programs across Canada.
2: I've obviously been to the Toronto airport for flying and everything, but no, I've never been like actually inside of Ontario or anything like that, so it's definitely a neat experience. And then, yeah, all the coaches were there from all the teams and everything, so kind of getting coached from a different perspective and meeting everyone was really cool.
0: Mickle says competing alongside some of the best university athletes in Canada was an eye-opening experience. A heartbreaker in the Bronx last night for the Toronto Blue Jays as they dropped a wild back-and-forth battle to the Yankees, falling 7-6. Toronto got the bats going early. Ernie Clement brought the thunder in the fourth with a massive 3-1 blast, and George Springer launched hit number 1,501 over the wall, a classic Springer dinger to give the Jays a 5-3 lead. But the bullpen just couldn't lock it down. The Yankees struck back in the seventh with 2-run homers to snatch the lead away. A late ninth inning push fell just short when Vladimir Guerrero Jr. grounded out to end the rally. No time to dwell, though. The Jays are back at it tonight in New York, looking to bounce back and even up the series. First pitch of the comeback is just after 5 o'clock. Catch all the action on Saskatchewan's home of Blue Jays baseball, AM 1190.
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0: Sun shining through the clouds today with a slight chance of showers this afternoon and a high of 15. A few clouds tonight and a low of plus 3. Sunshine in the morning tomorrow with some clouds in the afternoon, bringing a slight chance of showers and risk of a thunderstorm. It's going up to 18. Cloudy with a good chance of showers and a high of 15 on Thursday. Cloudy with a slight chance of showers Friday and a high of 17. And a mix of sun and cloud on Saturday with a high of 20 degrees. 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I'm Marna McManus.
3: He's got a big heart and Queen Elizabeth's Platinum Jubilee Medal to prove it. 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

0: Philip Bailey, Phil Collins, Saskatchewan's best music. Hi there, I'm Rob Kearney. Hey, the CFL preseason got underway yesterday. One game, it was in Calgary, and the Stampeders beat our Saskatchewan Roughriders 20-15, the final score. It's just preseason, and the Riders moved a lot of guys on and off the field to have a look, and head coach Corey May says that's what it's all about.
1: Yeah, it's like that every year, you know, whether it's draft picks or guys you sign, you know, you can get your hopes up, but I think anybody that's been around long enough, at the end of it, these guys got to prove it, right? So sometimes it's guys that you thought maybe, you know, could have been in tough, you end up making the team, and then on the flip side, there's guys you're really excited about, and then, you know, they don't make it. So at the end of it, man, it's spot the ball, go play, and we'll find the best one.
0: As you might have expected, our main guy, Trevor Harris, our star quarterback, the Grey Cup champion, got the day off. But the Riders did take a look at the other two guys who were on the field last year, Jack Cohn and Tommy Stevens. But Braden Shager got the longest look, a rookie quarterback, who went 10 for 18 for 139 yards in the air and carried the ball five times for 41 yards and a touchdown. So the Riders have some decisions to make at quarterback. And they'll continue their evaluation this coming weekend. One more preseason game. It'll be in Saskatoon. It's against the Winnipeg Blue Bombers this coming Saturday night.
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3: A mix of sun and cloud today with a slight chance of showers this afternoon. High 15. A few clouds tonight and a low of plus 3. The sun will be shining in the morning tomorrow with some clouds in the afternoon. A slight chance of showers and risk of a thunderstorm. And a high of 18. And cloudy skies on Thursday. A good chance of showers and a high of 15 degrees. Get the latest forecast at your fingertips by clicking the sun icon on the Discover Weyburn app. I'm Marna McManus.
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0: Kick It Out on Saskatchewan's Best Music. Have we kicked Old Man Winter out yet? It was unbelievable. Main long weekend and we had snow and rain. I was fortunate. You know, there was about a 5-hour window in Moose Jaw on the weekend where the weather was actually nice from about 10 till about 3 on Saturday. Just happened to have a tee time at around 10:40, so we were able to get a round of golf in. And an hour later when I get home, here comes the rain, right? And then the snow was following that on Saturday night. Wow, not exactly a May long weekend to remember, but I hope you had a nice relaxing weekend. And remember, although it feels like Monday, today is, in fact, Tuesday. Got a little bored yesterday, so I'm scrolling through social media, and I didn't post a photo. I saw lots of people posting photos of the snow, and I didn't want to go outside to take a picture of the snow. So I just posted on Facebook, Victoria Day, like Boxing Day, only colder, #OCanada. And I got lots of reaction, including a message from Dave who said, Rob, the first thing that hit my mind when I got up this morning was Merry Christmas. Dave says it was unbelievable. And then my cousin, Alison, in Ontario. 22 degrees Celsius here on Lake Huron's coast. And, well, thanks for chipping in, Alison. We really appreciate it.
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2: It's that time of year when Heritage Village and the Soo Line Historical Museum opening up for the season and boat season safety. And in sports, hearing from linebacker Ben Mickle on his trip to the U Sports East-West Bowl All-Star Game. And the Jays are back at it against the Yankees tonight. We'll have it all coming up in just a few. Stay tuned.
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3: Rob Carney in the morning.
0: Hey, if you're laying in bed listening to the radio, you should really get up now or else you might drift away listening to this. Dreamweaver. It's Gary Wright. Saskatchewan's best music.

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1: Good morning. I'm Marna McManus. The city of Weyburn is launching an education campaign. It's aimed at encouraging residents and businesses to have a conversation with the city planning department before installing a sign. Planning and Development Coordinator Sherilee Malcolm says this is to prevent avoidable delays.
2: Our overall goal here at the City of Weyburn is to encourage businesses to do these proactive measures, take these steps so that we can get these application processes through faster.
1: Malcolm says a quick phone call will tell you what permit you may or may not need, depending on the sign you want to install.
2: We're always here to help. We do have the information readily available. Just reaching out and we'll definitely have that conversation. More than willing to do that.
1: May long weekend often marks the official beginning of boating season. However, boaters should remember all pleasure craft operators have a responsibility in keeping our aquatic ecosystem safe. Senior Conservation Officer for the Weyburn Compliance Area, Lindsay Lako, reminds all boat operators to ensure their boats are cleaned, drained, and dry.
3: It's super important in protecting Saskatchewan's water ecosystems. It's not really a suggestion. It's a preventative measure. And in fact, it's a legal requirement. The whole purpose of having people clean, drain, and dry is to prevent aquatic invasive species from entering our waterways.
1: This applies to all watercraft, even non-motorized vessels like canoes, kayaks, and paddleboards. An update of the clean electricity regulations is likely on the way following a national announcement. Saskatchewan Premier Scott Moe expressed his approval for a new step forward.
4: We actually feel there's a way to chart a path forward with the federal government. Part of that path was announced this morning with the openness to have negotiations around and changes to the clean electricity regulations that were introduced by Justin Trudeau a few years ago. That is changing.
1: Moe says a focus on nuclear would go well with Saskatchewan's current SMR strategy. Summer recreation is already getting started around Weyburn. Communications coordinator with the City of Weyburn, Paige Temple, says it's a special year at Heritage Village, which opens today.
5: It is the 40th anniversary of the Heritage Village being open, so it's an exciting year for us. I encourage people to go check it out. It's free admission thanks to Sask Lotteries, so it's just a good opportunity to take some time on a weekend or in the summer throughout the day with your kiddos to go experience Weyburn's history, the history of Saskatchewan.
1: The Soo Line Historical Museum is also opening up. However, tours will be by appointment only. Tembolt says this is due to roof repairs and staffing needs. For these stories and more, visit discoverweyburn.com.
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1: Mount Allison Mounties linebacker Weyburn's Ben Mickel recently took part in the 2026 U Sports East-West Bowl All-Star Game at the University of Waterloo. He says competing alongside some of the best

0: university athletes in Canada was eye-opening.
1: The quarterbacks definitely have a lot more zip when they throw the ball, for sure. And then, obviously, the O-linemen are really good, and they're just they're massive human beings. So definitely puts things into perspective, for sure, when I go back.
0: He says he'll be spending this summer doing some training.
1: Both in the gym and on the field. Probably help out with the high school team a little bit for their spring camp. But other than that, yeah, just training with all the other guys from the other programs that are from Weyburn. So, yeah, doing a lot of that.
0: Turning to the diamond, the Toronto Blue Jays are looking to shake off a tough loss after opening their series in New York with a 7-3 defeat last night. The roller coaster affair at Yankee Stadium showed the Jays with plenty of life at the plate, highlighted by Ernie Clement's big three-run homer and George Springer's solo shot. Toronto held a two-run advantage heading into the bottom of the seventh, but a pair of two-run home runs by the Yankees completely flipped the script. Toronto gets an immediate shot at redemption tonight, though, in Game 2 of this AL East clash. First pitch is at 5 o'clock. Catch all the action on Saskatchewan's home of Blue Jays baseball, AM 1190.
2: Now, discover Weyburn weather.
0: Sunshine through the clouds today with a slight chance of showers this afternoon and a high of 15. A few clouds tonight and a low of plus 3. Sunshine in the morning tomorrow with some clouds in the afternoon, bringing a slight chance of showers and risk of a thunderstorm. It's going up to 18. Cloudy with a good chance of showers and a high of 15 on Thursday. Cloudy with a slight chance of showers Friday and a high of 17. And a mix of sun and cloud on Saturday with a high of 20 degrees. 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I'm Marna McManus.
3: He's been described as witty, yet dignified. As adjectives go, it could have turned out a lot worse. Rob Carney in the morning, energized by JGL, Partners in Agriculture on AM 1190.

0: The album was called Knee Deep in the Hoopla, which are lyrics in that song, We Built This City, from 1985, a number one hit for Starship. I'm Rob Kearney. No city was built on rock and roll in Saskatchewan. Every city in Saskatchewan was built on agriculture, but that just doesn't really fit into the lyrics, does it? We built this city on agriculture. Well, it might. We could probably make it work. Speaking of agriculture, our federal ag minister, Heath MacDonald, is scheduled to be in Saskatchewan today. We'll have more on his visit and a visit from the Minister of National Defense in Saskatchewan today as well. Coming up in just a few minutes.
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12: The price of crude oil today is at $108.29 a barrel, down 37 cents or 0.34%. Natural gas at $3.06, up 3 pennies or 1.12%. And the Canadian dollar today is at 0.7263. 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
12: A mix of sun and cloud today with a slight chance of showers this afternoon. High 15. A few clouds tonight and a low of plus 3. The sun will be shining in the morning tomorrow with some clouds in the afternoon, a slight chance of showers and risk of a thunderstorm, and a high of 18. And cloudy skies on Thursday, a good chance of showers and a high of 15 degrees. 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

0: Music that makes you feel good. It's Saskatchewan's best music. I'm Rob Carney. We're set to welcome some special visitors to Saskatchewan today. The Federal Agriculture Minister, Heath MacDonald, will be in Saskatchewan today and tomorrow. Saskatoon today, where the focus is on research and innovation. He'll be visiting the University of Saskatchewan. Today also includes stakeholder consultations and a stop at K+S Potash. The visit, part of a two-day outreach trip aimed at connecting with researchers and industry leaders. And our Minister of National Defense will be in Moose Jaw today out at 15 Wing. It was earlier this month, a local member of Parliament for the Conservative Party, Fraser Tomey, sounded alarm bells saying the future of the Canadian Forces Snowbirds could be in jeopardy. So we reached out to the National Defense Minister, David McGuinty, for a comment. He sent us a prepared statement, and among the things he said in that statement, and I quote, "Canadians can rest assured that they will be able to enjoy the iconic snowbird formation for generations to come." So we'll have more on this story later today, maybe tomorrow morning for sure, on Saskatchewan's Best Music. So it sounds to me, if I'm reading into this right, that the future of the snowbirds is not in jeopardy, but perhaps they may be getting new aircraft. That'd be good.
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0: And Paige Tenbolt on the opening day today of the Soo Line Historical Museum and Heritage Village. Also, Saskatchewan Premier Scott Moe commenting on the federal government looking at a new electricity strategy. Stay tuned.
1: Federal Agriculture Minister Heath MacDonald visiting Saskatchewan this week. The two-day visit will take him to Saskatoon and Regina. Today, he is in Saskatoon, where the focus is on research and innovation. He's visiting the University of Saskatchewan, including the Western College of Veterinary Medicine and VETO, the Veterinary Infectious Disease Organization. The day also includes stakeholder consultations and a stop at the K+S potash site. Tomorrow, he visits Regina, where he'll take part in the official ribbon-cutting ceremony in celebration for Cargill's Regina Canola Processing Facility. He'll also meet with provincial counterpart, Agriculture Minister David Merritt, and hold stakeholder consultations. The trip marks MacDonald's third visit to Saskatchewan. For Golden West, I'm Glendalee Allen Vossler.
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5: 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And we were going to the malls and the arcades for fun. The year was 1983. And this was a hit on your radio. Secret information. Chilliwack on Saskatchewan's best music.

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1: Good morning. I'm Marna McManus. A new education campaign launched by the City of Weyburn encourages local residents and businesses to ensure their signs are properly permitted. Planning and Development Coordinator Cheryl Lee Malcolm says a quick phone call can tell you if a permit is needed and how to apply

0: for it. She knows the city can take action against illegal signs.
1: We typically reach out to the business owners regarding the sign, telling them that a permit is required for your sign, give them a deadline to submit their application. In the odd case that we might have to go further, if no response is made on the business owner's side, the city will go ahead and ultimately remove the sign.
0: Sign permits are an important part of the city's zoning bylaw. The clean electricity regulations may be changing as the federal government looks at a new electricity strategy. Negotiations are likely forthcoming, says Saskatchewan Premier Scott Moe.
2: Those have changed as of a couple of hours ago. And this government has been part of those discussions with the federal government to precipitate some of those changes and some of that openness. And I would point to that document at a very high level this morning, and there will be many negotiations on the details to happen in the days ahead.
0: The clean electricity regulations have been an issue as Saskatchewan looks to reinvest in coal-fired power plants. There are no age restrictions in Canada on getting a pleasure craft operating card as long as you pass the exam. However, Senior Conservation Officer for the Weyburn Compliance Area, Lindsay Lako, explains there still are some restrictions associated with age.
3: Where the legalities come in is the restriction on the horsepower. Any person under the age of 12 without direct supervision can operate a pleasure craft with a motor not exceeding 10 horsepower. So if you're under 12, you can operate up to a 10 horsepower. 12 to 16, no higher than a 40 horsepower.
0: Anyone under the age of 16 cannot operate a personal watercraft. Seasonal attractions in Weyburn are opening up for this season, including the Soo Line Historical Museum. Communications coordinator with the City of Weyburn, Paige Tembolt.
4: So this year, the Soo Line Historical Museum is going to be by appointment only. 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
0: Heritage Village also opening up for the season today, running from 9:30 a.m. to 5:30 p.m. Tuesday through Friday. 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
0: Weyburn's Ben Mickle, a fourth-year linebacker for the Mount Allison Mounties in Sackville, New Brunswick, taking part in the 2026 U-Sports East-West Bowl at the University of Waterloo on May 9th. The East-West Bowl is an all-star game featuring top talent from U-Sports football programs across Canada.
6: I've obviously been to the Toronto airport for flying and everything, but no, I've never been like actually inside of Ontario or anything like that, so it's definitely a neat experience. And then, yeah, all the coaches were there from all the teams and everything. So kind of getting coached from a different perspective and meeting everyone was really cool.
0: Mickle says competing alongside some of the best university athletes in Canada was an eye-opening experience. A heartbreaker in the Bronx last night for the Toronto Blue Jays as they dropped a wild back-and-forth battle to the Yankees, falling 7-6. Toronto got the bats going early. Ernie Clement brought the thunder in the fourth with a massive 3-1 blast, and George Springer launched hit number 1,501 over the wall, a classic Springer dinger to give the Jays a 5-3 lead. But the bullpen just couldn't lock it down. The Yankees struck back in the seventh with 2-run homers to snatch the lead away. A late ninth-inning push fell just short when Vladimir Guerrero Jr. grounded out to end the rally. No time to dwell, though. The Jays are back at it tonight in New York, looking to bounce back and even up the series. First pitch of the comeback is just after 5 o'clock. Catch all the action on Saskatchewan's home of Blue Jays baseball, AM 1190.
5: Now, discover Weyburn weather.
0: Sun shining through the clouds today with a slight chance of showers this afternoon and a high of 15. A few clouds tonight and a low of plus 3. Sunshine in the morning tomorrow with some clouds in the afternoon, bringing a slight chance of showers and risk of a thunderstorm. It's going up to 18. Cloudy with a good chance of showers and a high of 15 on Thursday. Cloudy with a slight chance of showers Friday and a high of 17. And a mix of sun and cloud on Saturday with a high of 20 degrees. 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I'm Marna McManus.
5: In his own words, he's addicted to pleasing people, to making you laugh. 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

0: Music that makes you feel good. It's Saskatchewan's best music. Thanks for tuning in today. I'm Rob Kearney. I hope you had a good weekend despite the weather. Rain and snow for the May long weekend, right? And that was in the wake of that wicked windstorm on Thursday night that had power out across the province. We talked to Joel Cherry from Sask Power.
1: Throughout southern Saskatchewan, right from the southwest to the southeast, we saw a number of power outages. And that was a result of those damaging, in some cases, 90 to 100, or even higher than 100 kilometer an hour wind gusts. To give you a sense of the scale, our initial estimate suggests that more than 100,000 customers experienced an outage at some point during the windstorm.
0: And the power's all back on right across the province. So a tip of the hat and a way to go to all the men and women who are working at Sask Power. There are currently no unplanned outages in the province, so that's remarkable. I talked to loyal listener Jan on Friday after that windstorm. His power was restored just in time.
2: Yeah, I just want to put on there thanks to the power gods there that got my TV powered back up at 5 to 5 yesterday to watch the Canadians. Yeah, and you know what they had for supper after the game, eh?
0: What's that?
2: Buffalo wings. Yeah, go Habs, go. That's all I can say.
0: Well, Jan's still cheering for the Habs because they went to Game 7 last night and needed overtime to beat the Buffalo Sabres. 3-2 the final score. So the Habs are into the NHL's Eastern Conference Final against the Carolina Hurricanes.
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4: A mix of sun and cloud today with a slight chance of showers this afternoon. High 15. A few clouds tonight and a low of plus 3. The sun will be shining in the morning tomorrow with some clouds in the afternoon. A slight chance of showers and risk of a thunderstorm. And a high of 18. And cloudy skies on Thursday. A good chance of showers and a high of 15 degrees. Get the latest forecast at your fingertips by clicking the sun icon on the Discover Weyburn app. I'm Marna McManus.
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0: Saskatchewan's best music, that's Street Hard. I'm Rob Carney. All about the fun on the Daily Commentary today. Twitter Tuesday coming up.
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2: Hearing from Lindsay Lako, Senior Conservation Officer in the Weyburn Compliance Area, on what you need to know for safe boating for the season. 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It's all coming right up in just a few.
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4: It's time again for Twitter Tuesday. I feature the best from the best of the Twitterati. After a weekend of snow and rain, this guy shares, "I've never found a windshield wiper setting that truly satisfied me." A funny gal I follow tweets, "Can you believe these times are still unprecedented?" This guy, "It's very rude to interrupt me when I'm procrastinating." If you have a cat, this one's for you. "My cat brings me things when she wants me to play, and then immediately runs off with it and hides it, and we never see it again. It's quite a game we play." This one from First Thing This Morning, "Live, laugh, love? How about give up and go back to bed?" I like this, "A burglar breaking into my house would eventually just sit down and ask how I'm surviving." And one more, "To whoever stole my camouflage jacket and my flip-flops, you can hide, but you can't run." I'm Rob Carney.

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1: Good morning. I'm Marna McManus. The focus of a new education campaign launched by the city focuses on signs in the community and which ones require a permit. Planning and Development Coordinator Sherilee Malcolm says one phone call is all it takes to ensure a sign is legal under the city's zoning bylaw.
2: So in most cases, we do require business owners to reach out to the city, just have that conversation with the planning department in terms of what signs require a permit. If your sign does require a permit, what information you'll need to submit with your application.
1: Malcolm says if the city notices an illegal sign, they will reach out to the owner to arrange for the proper permit. But ultimately, if there is not a response, they can take action to remove the sign themselves. Clean electricity regulations may be changing soon as the federal government looks to change tack. The early discussions are promising, as according to Saskatchewan's Premier Scott Moe.
3: Prioritizes nuclear power, which is the direction Saskatchewan is going. It prioritizes interties of electricity with other provinces, of which most certainly Saskatchewan can play a significant role in. And it prioritizes not shuttering assets that are not turning off 1 megawatt of power that we currently have today.
1: More will be heard as negotiations continue with provinces, territories, and other stakeholders. May long weekend marked the unofficial start of boating season, and RCMP and conservation officers are out ensuring boat operators are being safe and following the rules, such as in regards to alcohol, which can't be present on any boat that's not a residence. Senior conservation officer Lindsay Lako.
4: With pontoon boats, for example, they seem to think that as long as there's a barbecue and they've got a little pail that they can relieve themselves in and a cushion to sleep on, it is now a houseboat, and it is not a houseboat. It's got to have plumbed-in eating, cooking facilities, and then the other part of it that's the most important is it's got to be moored. It's got to be a resident.
1: Lako says officers are patrolling to maintain safety on local water bodies. Outdoor recreation is heating up around the city of Weyburn. Communications Coordinator Paige Chembolt says there's a variety of facilities open for the public to use at Jubilee Park.
5: There's lots of baseball happening, soccer happening. The big ones for us, the tennis courts are open, pickleball is starting. So pickleball courts are available in the outdoor Jubilee rink. The tennis courts are busy right now. I've seen lots of people using those tennis courts. Those keys are available at the Spark Center.
1: Attractions like Heritage Village also opening up today, and the Soo Line Historical Museum will also be open for business with all tours by appointment only. For these stories and more, visit discoverweyburn.com.
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1: Mount Allison Mounties linebacker Weyburn's Ben Mickle recently took part in the 2026 U Sports East-West Bowl All-Star Game at the University of Waterloo. He says competing alongside some of the best university athletes in Canada was eye-opening.
7: The quarterbacks definitely have a lot more zip when they throw the ball, for sure. And then obviously the O-linemen are really good, and they're massive human beings. So definitely puts things into perspective, for sure.

0: when I go back.
1: He says he'll be spending this summer doing some training.
0: Both in the gym and on the field. Probably help out with the high school team a little bit for their spring camp. But other than that, yeah, just training with all the other guys from the other programs that are from Weyburn. So, yeah, doing a lot of that.
1: Turning to the diamond, the Toronto Blue Jays are looking to shake off a tough loss after opening their series in New York with a 7-3 defeat last night. The roller coaster affair at Yankee Stadium showed the Jays with plenty of life at the plate, highlighted by Ernie Clement's big three-run homer and George Springer's solo shot. Toronto held a two-run advantage heading into the bottom of the seventh, but a pair of two-run home runs by the Yankees completely flipped the script. Toronto gets an immediate shot at redemption tonight, though, in Game 2 of this AL East clash. First pitch is at 5 o'clock. Catch all the action on Saskatchewan's home of Blue Jays baseball, AM 1190.
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1: Sun shining through the clouds today with a slight chance of showers this afternoon and a high of 15. A few clouds tonight and a low of plus 3. Sunshine in the morning tomorrow with some clouds in the afternoon, bringing a slight chance of showers and risk of a thunderstorm. It's going up to 18. Cloudy with a good chance of showers and a high of 15 on Thursday. Cloudy with a slight chance of showers Friday and a high of 17. And a mix of sun and cloud on Saturday with a high of 20 degrees. 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I'm Marna McManus.
3: Making you smile, making your day. 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Rob Carney in the morning. 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

Dead or Alive on your AM radio. Hi there, I'm Rob Carney. Did you catch some Blue Jays baseball on the weekend? Man, they got a lot of injuries. They're playing well, but they lost to the Yankees yesterday. The Yankees came from behind and beat the Jays 7-6, the final score. They'll do it all again tonight at Yankee Stadium. 5:05 first pitch, and remember, Blue

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8: A mix of sun and cloud today with a slight chance of showers this afternoon. High 15. A few clouds tonight and a low of plus 3. The sun will be shining in the morning tomorrow with some clouds in the afternoon, a slight chance of showers and risk of a thunderstorm, and a high of 18. And cloudy skies on Thursday, a good chance of showers and a high of 15 degrees. Get the latest forecast at your fingertips by clicking the sun icon on the Discover Weyburn app. I'm Marna McManus.
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0: 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You know, we've been following along with the construction of the new Weyburn General Hospital. Well, it's complete. Okay, the city of Weyburn has completed its final financial contributions, and the building has been turned over to the SHA. Now, the building is not open to the general public yet. That's a transition period that's going to take some time, okay? So nobody can go in. But we've got a virtual tour. You can take a look at the hospital online on discoverweyburn.com. 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
2: It's that time of year when Heritage Village and the Soo Line Historical Museum opening up for the season and boat season safety. And in sports, hearing from linebacker Ben Mickle on his trip to the U Sports East-West Bowl All-Star Game. And the Jays are back at it against the Yankees tonight. We'll have it all coming up in just a few. Stay tuned.
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1: Good morning. I'm Marna McManus. The City of Weyburn is launching an education campaign. It's aimed at encouraging residents and businesses to have a conversation with the City Planning Department before installing a sign. Planning and Development Coordinator Sherilee Malcolm says this is to prevent avoidable delays.
2: Our overall goal here at the City of Weyburn is to encourage businesses to do these proactive measures, take these steps so that we can get these application processes through faster.
1: Malcolm says a quick phone call will tell you what permit you may or may not need, depending on the sign you want to install.
2: We're always here to help. We do have the information readily available. Just reaching out and we'll definitely have that conversation. More than willing to do that.
1: May long weekend often marks the official beginning of boating season. However, boaters should remember all pleasure craft operators have a responsibility in keeping our aquatic ecosystem safe. Senior Conservation Officer for the Weyburn Compliance Area, Lindsay Lako, reminds all boat operators to ensure their boats are cleaned, drained, and dry.
3: It's super important in protecting Saskatchewan's water ecosystems. It's not really a suggestion. It's a preventative measure. And in fact, it's a legal requirement. The whole purpose of having people clean, drain, and dry is to prevent aquatic invasive species from entering our waterways.
1: This applies to all watercraft, even non-motorized vessels like canoes, kayaks, and paddleboards. An update of the clean electricity regulations is likely on the way following a national announcement. Saskatchewan Premier Scott Moe expressed his approval for a new step forward.
4: We actually feel there's a way to chart a path forward with the federal government. Part of that path was announced this morning with the openness to have negotiations around and changes to the clean electricity regulations that were introduced by Justin Trudeau a few years ago. That is changing.
1: Moe says a focus on nuclear would go well with Saskatchewan's current SMR strategy. Summer recreation is already getting started around Weyburn. Communications coordinator with the City of Weyburn, Paige Temple, says it's a special year at Heritage Village, which opens today.
5: It is the 40th anniversary of the Heritage Village being open, so it's an exciting year for us. I encourage people to go check it out. It's free admission thanks to Sask Lotteries, so it's just a good opportunity to take some time on a weekend or in the summer throughout the day with your kiddos to go experience Weyburn's history, the history of Saskatchewan.
1: The Soo Line Historical Museum is also opening up. However, tours will be by appointment only. Tembolt says this is due to roof repairs and staffing needs. For these stories and more, visit discoverweyburn.com.
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1: Weyburn's Ben Mickle, a fourth-year linebacker for the Mount Allison Mounties in Sackville, New Brunswick, taking part in the 2026 U Sports East-West Bowl at the University of Waterloo on May 9th. 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
7: I've always been to the Toronto airport for flying and everything, but no, I've never been like actually inside of Ontario or anything like that, so it's definitely a neat experience. And then, yeah, all the coaches were there from all the teams and everything, so kind of getting

0: coach from a different perspective, and meeting everyone was really cool.
1: Mickle says competing alongside some of the best university athletes in Canada was an eye-opening experience. A heartbreaker in the Bronx last night for the Toronto Blue Jays as they dropped a wild back-and-forth battle to the Yankees, falling 7-6. Toronto got the bats going early. Ernie Clement brought the thunder in the fourth with a massive 3-1 blast, and George Springer launched hit number 1,501 over the wall, a classic Springer dinger to give the Jays a 5-3 lead. But the bullpen just couldn't lock it down. The Yankees struck back in the seventh with 2-run homers to snatch the lead away. A late ninth inning push fell just short when Vladimir Guerrero Jr. grounded out to end the rally. No time to dwell, though. The Jays are back at it tonight in New York, looking to bounce back and even up the series. First pitch of the comeback is just after 5 o'clock. Catch all the action on Saskatchewan's home of Blue Jays baseball, AM 1190.
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1: Sun shining through the clouds today with a slight chance of showers this afternoon and a high of 15. A few clouds tonight and a low of plus 3. Sunshine in the morning tomorrow with some clouds in the afternoon, bringing a slight chance of showers and risk of a thunderstorm. It's going up to 18. Cloudy with a good chance of showers and a high of 15 on Thursday. Cloudy with a slight chance of showers Friday and a high of 17. And a mix of sun and cloud on Saturday with a high of 20 degrees. 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

0: Rock and Roll Hall of Famer Cyndi Lauper, her first big hit. It's on Saskatchewan's Best Music. That song became a huge part of 80s culture and an anthem of sorts for female attitude, and it set fashion trends as well, because the video showed Lauper wearing bright, outrageous clothing that looked like they came from a thrift store, because they did. I'm Rob Carney. This is Saskatchewan's Best Music. 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Marna McManus standing by. Marna, let's talk about the weather, first of all. We had snow and rain in Moose Jaw on the weekend. You had lots of rain in and around Weyburn, but it was most welcome moisture, right?
1: Yeah, it's been too dusty here. It's, you know, when the wind picked up, we were... you had to literally wear a scarf over your face, or some were putting on sunglasses. My trampoline flew across the yard. There were trees, literally gigantic, you know, like the big pine trees that were taller than any building, literally becoming uprooted. We have two separate photos on Discover Weyburn of that. All the billboards flopped over, just crazy amounts of damage. Our own water tower, the classic water tower up on Signal Hill there, was also, damaged a little bit. Just the city's been fantastic going around repairing everything, but it has just been, you know, the brown clouds alone were fascinating to watch, but just to see the destruction, it's kind of humbling.
0: Well, I'm glad you got some rain to literally knock the dust down on the weekend.
1: Yeah, it's just much, you know, the farmers, when you look at the crop report, the farmers do say that they would like to see some rain here in the southeast. So I think it was a win-win either way.
0: Yeah, good. Hey, yeah, we've been following this story on Saskatchewan's Best Music for months now. And the Weyburn General Hospital, the brand new hospital, is almost ready to welcome healthcare professionals and patients. Going to be a transition.

0: For a while the old hospital shuts down and we move equipment into the new hospital. And folks I know have been waiting to get a look inside. And while it's not open to the general public yet, we do feature a nice little look inside with a virtual tour on Discover Weyburn today. Tell us that story.
1: Well, I just happened to stumble across it because the Weyburn and District Hospital Foundation reshared the post by Wright Construction, who is they built our hospital. They also built our fabulous Spark Center and the newest elementary school here in Weyburn. And they sort of just, you know, went around, did some B-roll, I guess, and made sure that people could kind of get a look at what we can expect. And we've seen some photos posted from various people and some good aerial shots from a professional. But, you know, it's, and our own mayor hasn't been in there yet to have a look. And I can't wait to get, whether I have to wear a hard hat or not, I just want to get in there myself for my own photos, because you know how it is. We want to be able to take our own photos of things.
0: Sure. Well, you can take that virtual tour on discoverweyburn.com today to get a little glimpse of what awaits you at the new Weyburn General Hospital. And one more thing, I know busy days are ahead. The Saskatchewan Oil and Gas Show coming up in Weyburn, and it's kind of a big deal.
1: Kind of. It sounds like we're going to have the entire cabinet. We're getting MPs. A few years back at the oil show, 4 years ago, because it's biennial, I got to meet the Premier Scott Moe, and Andrew Scheer and I took a tour of a drilling rig together. And I know one of our little one of our newsies was a bit of a political fangirl, and she got to meet Pierre Poilievre. So it's a big deal for everyone in the industry and even those on the periphery. But just the fact that we've got the government taking the industry so seriously is pretty fantastic. 4,000 plus people come through the gates at that event, so we've got a pretty big set up here. There's awards, like it's an industry kind of highlight, I think, for a lot of people.
0: Of course, we'll be there, Discover Weyburn, to cover the Saskatchewan Oil and Gas Show. 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Marna, thanks for the visit. Have a great day.
1: Thanks. You too, Rob.
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1: A mix of sun and cloud today with a slight chance of showers this afternoon. High 15. A few clouds tonight and a low of plus 3. The sun will be shining in the morning tomorrow with some clouds in the afternoon. A slight chance of showers and risk of a thunderstorm. And a high of 18. And cloudy skies on Thursday. A good chance of showers and a high of 15 degrees. Get the latest forecast at your fingertips by clicking the sun icon on the Discover Wayburn app. I'm Marna McManus.
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0: an upbeat tune from Great Big Sea on Saskatchewan's Best Music. Hi there, I'm Rob Carney. Just checking the lottery numbers, not because I think I won, because I checked my tickets yesterday and didn't even get a free play, which is, you know, kind of rude. But somebody in Manitoba won the gold ball jackpot, the Lotto 649 gold ball, matched all the numbers. $46 million. Oh boy, that person and family and friends are going to be happy in the coming days. The classic draw was $5 million and it was split. Somebody in Ontario and somebody in Yellowknife matched the numbers, all six of them. So they'll split the $5 million at 2.5 each. And three people matched five of six plus the bonus, two in Ontario and one in Quebec. Lotto Max on tonight. Jackpot, $25 million. Get your ticket. And when you win, let me know. I want to come to the party.
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2: A mix of sun and cloud today with a slight chance of showers this afternoon. High 15. A few clouds tonight and a low of plus 3. The sun will be shining in the morning tomorrow with some clouds in the afternoon. A slight chance of showers and risk of a thunderstorm. And a high of 18. And cloudy skies on Thursday. A good chance of showers and a high of 15 degrees. Get the latest forecast at your fingertips by clicking the sun icon on the Discover Weyburn app. I'm Marna McManus.
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0: some Tuesday morning motivation from Steve Winwood just for you. Good morning, I'm Rob Kearney. Hey, in case you missed it, the Saskatchewan Rough Riders got their preseason underway. Canadian Football League exhibition action at Calgary yesterday. The Stampeders beat our Riders 20-15, but it doesn't count, right? It's the preseason. And the Riders and the Stampeders moved a lot of guys on and off the field to get a look at some of the newcomers, some of the rookies, right? The Riders took a good look at quarterback Braden Shager. Now, he was with the team on the practice roster last year, then was released at the end of the year, then re-signed for training camp. And he got some time to show his stuff. He went 10 for 18 passing for 139 yards. He also ran the ball five times for 41 yards and a touchdown. Head coach Corey May says the preseason is all about getting a good look at guys.
1: Yeah, it's like that every year. You know, whether it's draft picks or guys you sign, you know, you can get your hopes up. But I think anybody that's been around long enough, at the end of it, these guys got to prove it, right? So sometimes it's guys that you thought maybe you know, could have been in tough, you end up making the team, and then on the flip side, there's guys you're really excited about, and then, you know, they don't make it. So at the end of it, man, it's spot the ball, go play, and we'll find the best way.
0: One more preseason game to go, and that's this coming Saturday at Griffith Stadium in Saskatoon. The Riders will be hosting the Winnipeg Blue Bombers.
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3: Hearing from communications coordinator with the City of Weyburn, Paige Tembolt, on the opening day today of the Soo Line Historical Museum and Heritage Village. Also, Saskatchewan Premier Scott Moe commenting on the federal government looking at a new electricity strategy. Stay tuned.
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1: Good morning. I'm Marna McManus. A new education campaign launched by the City of Weyburn encourages local residents and businesses to ensure their signs are properly permitted. Planning and Development Coordinator Sherilee Malcolm says a quick phone call can tell you if a permit is needed and how to apply for it. She notes the city can take action against illegal signs.
2: We typically reach out to the business owners regarding the sign, telling them that a permit is required for your sign, give them a deadline to submit their application. In the odd case that we might have to go further, if no response is made on the business owner side, the city will go ahead and ultimately remove the sign.
1: Sign permits are an important part of the city's zoning bylaw. The clean electricity regulations may be changing as the federal government looks at a new electricity strategy. Negotiations are likely forthcoming, says Saskatchewan Premier Scott Moe.
3: Those have changed as of a couple of hours ago, and this government has been part of those discussions with the federal government to precipitate some of those changes and some of that openness. And I would point to that document at a very high level this morning, and there will be many negotiations on the details to happen in the days ahead.
1: The clean electricity regulations have been an issue as Saskatchewan looks to reinvest in coal-fired power plants. There are no age restrictions in Canada on getting a pleasure craft operating card as long as you pass the exam. However, Senior Conservation Officer for the Weyburn Compliance Area, Lindsay Lako, explains there still are some restrictions associated with age.
4: Where the legalities come in is the restriction on the horsepower. Any person under the age of 12 without direct supervision can operate a pleasure craft with a motor not exceeding 10 horsepower. So if you're under 12, you can operate up to a 10 horsepower. 12 to 16, no higher than a 40 horsepower.
1: Anyone under the age of 16 cannot operate a personal watercraft. Seasonal attractions in Weyburn are opening up for this season, including the Soo Line Historical Museum. Communications coordinator with the City of Weyburn, Paige Tembolt.
5: So this year, the Soo Line Historical Museum is going to be by appointment only. 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
1: Heritage Village also opening up for the season today, running from 9:30 a.m. to 5:30 p.m. Tuesday through Friday. 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
1: Mount Allison Mounties linebacker Weyburn's Ben Mickle recently took part in the 2026 U Sports East-West Bowl All-Star Game at the University of Waterloo. He says competing alongside some of the best university athletes in Canada was eye-opening.
6: The quarterbacks definitely have a lot more zip when they throw the ball, for sure. And then obviously the O-linemen are really good, and they're massive human beings. So definitely puts things into perspective, for sure, when I go back.
1: He says he'll be spending this summer doing some training,
6: both in the gym and on the field. Probably help out with the high school team a little bit for their spring camp. But other than that, yeah, just

0: training with all the other guys from the other programs that are from Weyburn. So, yeah, doing a lot of that.
1: Turning to the diamond, the Toronto Blue Jays are looking to shake off a tough loss after opening their series in New York with a 7-3 defeat last night. The roller coaster affair at Yankee Stadium showed the Jays with plenty of life at the plate, highlighted by Ernie Clement's big three-run homer and George Springer's solo shot. Toronto held a two-run advantage heading into the bottom of the seventh, but a pair of two-run home runs by the Yankees completely flipped the script. Toronto gets an immediate shot at redemption tonight, though, in Game 2 of this AL East clash. First pitch is at 5 o'clock. Catch all the action on Saskatchewan's home of Blue Jays baseball, AM 1190.
2: Now, discover Weyburn weather.
1: Sun shining through the clouds today with a slight chance of showers this afternoon and a high of 15. A few clouds tonight and a low of plus 3. Sunshine in the morning tomorrow with some clouds in the afternoon, bringing a slight chance of showers and risk of a thunderstorm. It's going up to 18. Cloudy with a good chance of showers and a high of 15 on Thursday. Cloudy with a slight chance of showers Friday and a high of 17. And a mix of sun and cloud on Saturday with a high of 20 degrees. 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
2: A mix of sun and cloud today with a slight chance of showers this afternoon. High 15. A few clouds tonight and a low of plus 3. The sun will be shining in the morning tomorrow with some clouds in the afternoon, a slight chance of showers and risk of a thunderstorm, and a high of 18. And cloudy skies on Thursday, a good chance of showers and a high of 15 degrees. Get the latest forecast at your fingertips by clicking the sun icon on the Discover Weyburn app. I'm Marna McManus.
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4: A mix of sun and cloud today with a slight chance of showers this afternoon. High 15. A few clouds tonight and a low of plus 3. The sun will be shining in the morning tomorrow with some clouds in the afternoon. A slight chance of showers and risk of a thunderstorm. And a high of 18. And cloudy skies on Thursday. A good chance of showers and a high of 15 degrees. Get the latest forecast at your fingertips by clicking the sun icon on the Discover Weyburn app. I'm Marna McManus.
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2: Good morning. I'm Marna McManus. The focus of a new education campaign launched by the city focuses on signs in the community and which ones require a permit.

0: And development coordinator Cheryl Lee Malcolm says one phone call is all it takes to ensure a sign is legal under the city's zoning bylaw.
1: So in most cases, we do require business owners to reach out to the city, just have that conversation with the planning department in terms of what signs require a permit. If your sign does require a permit, what information you'll need to submit with your application.
0: Malcolm says if the city notices an illegal sign, they will reach out to the owner to arrange for the proper permit. But ultimately, if there is not a response, they can take action to remove the sign themselves. Clean electricity regulations may be changing soon as the federal government looks to change tack. The early discussions are promising, as according to Saskatchewan's Premier Scott Moe.
2: Prioritizes nuclear power, which is the direction Saskatchewan is going. It prioritizes interties of electricity with other provinces, of which most certainly Saskatchewan can play a significant role. And it prioritizes not shuttering assets that are not turning off 1 megawatt of power that we currently have today.
0: More will be heard as negotiations continue with provinces, territories, and other stakeholders. May long weekend marked the unofficial start of boating season, and RCMP and conservation officers are out ensuring boat operators are being safe and following the rules, such as in regards to alcohol, which can't be present on any boat that's not a residence. Senior conservation officer Lindsay Lako.
3: With pontoon boats, for example, they seem to think that as long as there's a barbecue and they've got a little pail that they can relieve themselves in and a cushion to sleep on, it is now a houseboat, and it is not a houseboat. It's got to have plumbed-in eating, cooking facilities, and then the other part of it that's the most important is it's got to be moored. It's got to be a resident.
0: Lako says officers are patrolling to maintain safety on local water bodies. Outdoor recreation is heating up around the city of Weyburn. Communications coordinator Paige Chembolt says there's a variety of facilities open for the public to use at Jubilee Park.
4: There's lots of baseball happening, soccer happening. The big ones for us, the tennis courts are open, pickleball is starting. So pickleball courts are available in the outdoor Jubilee rink. The tennis courts are busy right now. I've seen lots of people using those tennis courts. Those keys are available at the Spark Center.
0: Attractions like Heritage Village also opening up today, and the Soo Line Historical Museum will also be open for business with all tours by appointment only. 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
0: Weyburn's Ben Mickle, a fourth-year linebacker for the Mount Allison Mounties in Sackville, New Brunswick, taking part in the 2026 U Sports East-West Bowl at the University of Waterloo on May 9th. The East-West Bowl is an all-star game featuring top talent from U Sports football programs across Canada.
6: I've always been to the Toronto airport for flying and everything, but no, I've never been like actually inside of Ontario or anything like that, so it's definitely a neat experience. And then, yeah, all the coaches were there from all the teams and everything. So kind of getting coached from a different perspective and meeting everyone was really cool.
0: Mickle says competing alongside some of the best university athletes in Canada was an eye-opening experience. A heartbreaker in the Bronx last night for the Toronto Blue Jays as they dropped a wild back-and-forth battle to the Yankees, falling 7-6. Toronto got the bats going early. Ernie Clement brought the thunder in the fourth with a massive 3-1 blast, and George Springer launched hit number 1,501 over the wall, a classic Springer dinger to give the Jays a 5-3 lead. But the bullpen just couldn't lock it down. The Yankees struck back in the seventh with 2-run homers to snatch the lead away. A late ninth inning push fell just short when Vladimir Guerrero Jr. grounded out to end the rally. No time to dwell, though. The Jays are back at it tonight in New York, looking to bounce back and even up the series. First pitch of the comeback is just after 5 o'clock. Catch all the action on Saskatchewan's home of Blue Jays baseball, AM 1190.
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0: Sun shining through the clouds today with a slight chance of showers this afternoon and a high of 15. A few clouds tonight and a low of plus 3. Sunshine in the morning tomorrow with some clouds in the afternoon, bringing a slight chance of showers and risk of a thunderstorm. It's going up to 18. Cloudy with a good chance of showers and a high of 15 on Thursday. Cloudy with a slight chance of showers Friday and a high of 17. And a mix of sun and cloud on Saturday with a high of 20 degrees. 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
4: A mix of sun and cloud today with a slight chance of showers this afternoon. High 15. A few clouds tonight and a low of plus 3. The sun will be shining in the morning tomorrow with some clouds in the afternoon. A slight chance of showers and risk of a thunderstorm. And a high of 18. And cloudy skies on Thursday. A good chance of showers and a high of 15 degrees. Get the latest forecast at your fingertips by clicking the sun icon on the Discover Weyburn app. I'm Marna McManus.
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1: 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I am the president. We are hosting Ignite the Night Firefighters Cabaret May 23rd. 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
4: Sun shining through the clouds this afternoon, a slight chance of showers and a high of 15 degrees. A few clouds tonight and a low of plus 3. Sunny skies in the morning tomorrow with a mix of sun and cloud in the afternoon, bringing a slight chance of showers and risk of a thunderstorm and a high of 18. And cloudy skies with a good chance of showers and a high of 15 on Thursday. You can stay on top of what's happening in

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1: 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And 99 students from Weyburn Comprehensive School taking a trip to Edmonton for their senior spring music trip last week. We'll have it all coming up in just a few.
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1: Good afternoon. I'm Marna McManus. The Weyburn Police Service kept busy on Thursday during the windstorm, responding to numerous public safety concerns involving fallen or unstable trees. Deputy Chief Shane St. John says it wasn't so much due to calls for service that day.
2: We did block traffic for fire for city workers. That was a pretty wicked storm. There was a lot of trees down. I think it just makes sure people stay safe.
1: St. John thanks the public for their patience, cooperation, and understanding during this time as the city crews are still busy cleaning up the damage. Speaking of which, the City of Weyburn's annual Public Works and Emergency Vehicles Open House, scheduled for tomorrow, has been cancelled. This is due to significant impacts from Thursday's windstorm and the ongoing cleanup efforts across the community, which have the city's Public Works and Emergency Services staff keeping busy, focused on storm response, cleanup operations, and maintaining regular service levels across the community. The Saskatchewan Oil and Gas Show is coming to Weyburn June 3rd and 4th. Show manager Monica Osborne says their stats show they typically get upwards of 4,000 people through the gates.
3: So whether they're just coming for a couple days or the full time, you know, it is great to see that. And as we're going into this upcoming year, it is trending a little bit higher. So we are going to get some more traction. And so hopefully it will continue growing the show and having that growth base on our attendees.
1: Osborne says exhibitors come from as far as BC, Quebec, and the United States. She adds a number of Saskatchewan's cabinet ministers and members of the opposition are planning to be in Weyburn for the oil show to learn more about it and how they can help with the industry. A group of 99 students from Weyburn Comprehensive School traveling to Edmonton last week for their senior spring music trip, where they performed for an audience of 200 at the Plainsview School, then at West Edmonton Mall on the Phase 4 stage near the Lego store, entertaining shoppers with two sets of music. They got to take in two shows and enjoyed time at West Edmonton Mall's theme parks. The Weyburn Paramedics with Heart's first annual Hearts on the Run is coming up Saturday. Organizer Cassandra Hyder says the running event will also include a community event at Jubilee Park featuring first responders.
4: And an event like

0: like this, you know, Hearts on the Run, it's all about cardiac health. So I think being able to bring everybody together and to focus on that and to have like a lot of positive, I think is really great.
1: The event will include a half marathon, a 10K, a 5K, as well as a 1K kids fun run. 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
1: Well, the ice is gone for the summer at the rinks. Hockey Weyburn will celebrate their teams with an awards night ceremony tonight at Whitecap Resources Center. 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
3: Like I said, it starts 7 o'clock, and it runs about an hour. So we run the kids through pretty quick. Most teams will have 3 award winners per team. Most improved, most sportsmanlike, and most dedicated. And, you know, there's quite a few kids, but things move along pretty quick. And at the end of it, we do a big group photo with all the awards winner.
1: The Toronto Blue Jays are looking for a little redemption in the Bronx tonight after a tough opener last night where the bullpen couldn't hold a late lead against the Yankees. Toronto is eager to even up the series. All-star Kevin Gausman will be on the mound, fresh off joining the prestigious 2000 strikeout club. He'll need that signature splitter working to quiet a dangerous New York lineup that slugged 3 home runs yesterday. On the offensive side, Ernie Clement and George Springer will look to keep their bats hot after both went deep in the Bronx last night. First pitch is coming up at 5 o'clock. Catch all the action on Saskatchewan's home of Blue Jays baseball, AM 1190.
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1: A mix of sun and cloud this afternoon with a slight chance of showers and a high of 15. A few clouds tonight and a low of plus 3. Sunshine in the morning tomorrow with some clouds in the afternoon, a slight chance of showers and risk of a thunderstorm, high 18. Cloudy with a good chance of showers and a high of 15 on Thursday. Continued clouds for Friday, a slight chance of showers and a high of 17, and a mix of sun and cloud with a high of 20 on Saturday. 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I'm Marna McManus.
4: Saskatchewan is well-positioned to be an above-average achiever this year. That comes from the latest economic growth projections from the team at BDC, Business Development Canada. The agency expects real GDP growth of 2% in 2026, second place among the provinces behind Alberta on the growth chart. BDC says mining is driving the Saskatchewan economy these days, with revenues last year rising 20% to nearly $13 billion. They see this trend continuing this year, with potash production already increased by 19% so far this year. Further, with Jansen getting close to commissioning and new uranium mines receiving the green light, this sector will support continued economic expansion through the medium term. The closure of the Strait of Hormuz has boosted oil prices. That's a positive factor for Saskatchewan, but it's also driving up nitrogen fertilizer prices. However, the agency notes a large percentage of farmers had locked up fertilizer supplies before the conflict broke out. I'm Paul Martin.
5: Alberta releasing its crop report on Friday. Seeding is gaining momentum, reaching 20% complete. The south region at 50% complete. The central region sits at 21%, while the north is progressing slowly. Last week's crop report in Saskatchewan showed 16% of the provincial crop is in the ground. Seeding most advanced in the southwest at 34%, followed by the southeast at 24%, the west central region at 13%, east central region at 8%, northwest at 6%, and the northeast at 1% complete. In Manitoba, 13% of the provincial crop is in. In the southwest, seeding of cereals 10 to 15% complete. Peas are nearing the halfway mark. In the central region, seeding of spring cereals, corn, sunflowers, and canola is underway. Peas are almost complete and some soybeans have gone in. And in eastern Manitoba, the focus is on spring wheat and corn for Golden West. I'm Glendale Allen Vossler.
6: This is Roy Rutledge at the Weyburn Livestock Exchange. Our next cattle sale here in Weyburn is on Wednesday, May 20th. 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There is a shortage of beef cattle throughout North America and will be for the next 10 years if you have cattle to market at this time of year. This will be the sale to bring them to. Just call the Weyburn Livestock Exchange at 842-4574 to get them booked in. 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They think that

0: we will never fill up at this time of year, and most of the time we don't. But there have been occasions when we did that some got left out. They were surprised, shocked, and dismayed. You can avoid all this by being the first one to call in. Highest prices are always paid at auction. 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

0: and remain cool, 30 days is not unheard of to see soybeans in the ground. Now, we don't like to see that and probably won't see that now, considering that we're looking at, you know, May 13th versus May 1st. But ideally, you know, you have to weigh that risk of, you know, making sure the crop gets in to, you know, be aware that once a crop is in, if soil temperatures stay cool, it's going to take a few weeks for them to emerge. So ideally, don't expect this time of year to be up in 10 days. I expect more like 2 weeks, 3 weeks that you'll get your full stand.
1: Last night across the prairies, we had a yellow advisory for frost, and I'm sure some areas definitely received it. What are some concerns about frost and soybeans?
0: A few things to mention with the soybean. If your soybeans are up and you get a frost, soybeans have three growing points, their main shoot and the two axillary buds, and those are at the base of the cotyledons. If the main shoot is clipped off, then you'll see some regrowth from the axillary buds. So again, reassessment, waiting a few days to reassess after frost to see if there's any issues there. That is something to be considered in that as well. So if you have any freezing damage below the cotyledons, those plants are pretty much gone. So again, a light frost, just clipping the top, the soybeans will probably be okay, but if it freezes the entire plant, of course, it's gone then. Also, planting into cold soils, some of the risks that are involved in there is increased risk of seed rots and seedling blights in soybeans. Using fungicide seed treatment, really important, especially in those early planted soybeans when development can be delayed during those cool conditions. Pythium is favored by those cold, wet soils, and in fields where the disease is present, the infection can happen when those soils are cold and heavy rains occur after planting.
1: If the soybean plants are up, he says, what stage they're at plays a key factor in frost damage.
0: What stage they're at, you know, what the air temperature and duration is will affect what kind of damage you'll see. Soil temperature, soil texture, also residue and even field topography. If those temperatures, if you do see a drop in temperature after those beans are up and you see those beans freeze, you need to wait 5 to 7 days before any potential to assess any potential stand loss. And again, if you're planting early, planting soybeans, you know, with a good seed treatment is a fungicide. It will help definitely keep those seeds healthier.
1: Hopefully nobody saw any real significant frost. And when we are talking about soybeans, a key factor to keep in mind is your plant stand and determining that plant stand.
0: What you're targeting is anywhere from 120 to 200,000 plants per acre is kind of what you want to have established in the field. So whatever you're planting, if you're planting 180 or 200,000, you want to assess when those plants are up to do a determination and see what kind of stand you have. If you're in that below that 120, it's still a pretty good stand. You know, yield potential is still pretty decent. Where it becomes a real issue is if your plant stand is below 80,000. There you have a higher risk of loss of yield, and also weed control is really important. So go out and about 30 days after planting, go out and do a stand count.
1: Dennis Lang is a soybean specialist with Manitoba Agriculture. For Golden West, I'm Glendalee Allen Vossler.
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4: 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Donnie Peacock reporting from the Swift Current Yards. 430 cattle in the

0: sale today. Boy, it was pretty much a cow run. Every beef cow in the sale averaged $259.36. The typey cows all day long were $260 to $264. Every beef cow that walked through the door today, and that's including the 50 center, averaged $3,874 per cow. Into the bull trade, they were certainly snappier today. Some limousin bulls at 304, 305. A black Ménageau bull from Sylvia Weeb brought 312 a pound. Straight through every bull, including the $1.21, averaged $273.76 or $5,409 per cull bull. Into the heiferette trade today, boy, it was really smoking. And between heifers and heiferettes on the mix, they averaged $1,083 at $4.36 per pound, with some of the straight heifers trading as high as $4.40 a pound. But on the other end of that, some of them certainly, especially into the breedback programs, they don't look like a heiferette. They look more like young cows. We're going to have a rip, snorting dandy, as always, anniversary sale the first Thursday in June. There's 1,500 head of cattle booked into that one. There are some really, really quality replacement breeding kind of heifers going to be there that day. If you have some to sell, a little bit of rain, boy, everybody's going to be scrounging to get them bought. If you have some to sell, it'll be the best one in the nation in June. That's the way it is in cattle country. Heartland Swift Current.
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2: 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Last week, we talked about how cattle futures traded near all-time highs. And this week, the kiss of death. Hear more right after this.
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0: Last week, we talked about how cattle futures traded near all-time highs. And this week, the kiss of death. Hear more right after this.
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0: 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It has often been said that the top or bottom of a market can be marked by appearing on the cover of a major newspaper or magazine. So, on the weekend, I saw this headline on the front page of the Winnipeg Sun newspaper. Beef price battle. Cattle herds in Alberta and elsewhere have been diminishing, turning red meat from a staple product to rare delicacy. Is this another sign that cattle prices are getting stretched? Maybe. Does this mean that cattle prices have peaked? Not necessarily. But once again, this highlights the benefits of using flexible, freely traded cattle options. You can protect the downside and still participate in the upside if prices go higher. Bottom line, while the cover of the Winnipeg Sun isn't the globally recognized publication that would typically mark the kiss of death for a commodity, it might be at least a peck on the cheek and another reminder that cattle prices are at some very high levels. For efficient and effective cattle option hedging strategies, please connect with me at daviderwin.com or 204-918-2734. 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
2: Weather conditions across Saskatchewan will still be a little unsettled as we go forward through the balance of this week and into the weekend, but we will see a little bit more sunshine and definitely warmer temperatures as time moves along. I'm meteorologist Drew Lerner for the Golden West Radio Network. Patience is a virtue, but boy, we're getting a little bit impatient here. It's enough is enough. We need some warmer, sunnier, drier, biased conditions across a big part of the province so that aggressive field work can take place. This is especially true, of course, for the north central, northeast, east central parts of the province and neighboring areas off to the east into Manitoba. While the prospects for precipitation today is fairly limited, we will see a few spits and spats, but we'll see more sunshine than clouds today, and that should induce some needed drying. Temperatures will be in the teens in many areas. Now, as we get into the day on Wednesday, there's going to be a disturbance moving through the region. It will produce some shower activity in western, southern, and some central parts of the province. The northeast this time around may be missed by this particular event. A trace to around 3 or 4 millimeters of moisture will occur most often as we go through Wednesday, going into Thursday. However, there will be a few areas near the Alberta border in west central parts of the province that will see something of the order of 5 to 13 millimeters of moisture. And there may be a few locations in the southeast and maybe a few east central sections of the province that could see something similar as well, but that'll probably occur a little bit later in the forecast, maybe more like Thursday going into Friday morning. We'll see how that comes together. The bottom line is that it's not perfect, and our temperatures will begin to warm a little bit. We'll get deeper into the teens, and we'll probably see some 20-degree temperatures, lower 20s, will occur most often. This will occur as we finish out the week and move into the weekend. We do expect to see a little bit more sunshine eventually evolve, and that should help to push those temperatures up. You know, we're getting longer hours of daylight now, so it's easier for us to heat up if we do have sunshine, and that's what we're hoping for. It looks like probably Thursday afternoon in the western half of the province, we'll see quite a bit of sunshine, a nice warm day there, and Friday we'll probably see the sun in many areas, but there's a chance on Friday we may have some clouds and some rain in the easternmost areas near the Manitoba border. Our nighttime temperatures will slip into the single digits for the balance of this week. I don't think we'll see very many, if any, locations that'll slip below freezing. For the Golden West Radio Network, I'm meteorologist Drew Lerner.
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4: Sun shining through the clouds this afternoon, a slight chance of showers and a high of 15 degrees. A few clouds tonight and a low of plus 3. Sunny skies in the morning tomorrow with a mix of sun and cloud in the afternoon, bringing a slight chance of showers and risk of a thunderstorm and a high of 18. And cloudy skies with a good chance of showers and a high of 15 on Thursday. 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
1: Good afternoon. I'm Marna McManus. The Weyburn Police Service responding to numerous public safety concerns during Thursday's windstorm, most involving fallen or unstable trees. Deputy Chief Shane St. John says they block traffic for the Weyburn Fire Department and city crews.
2: Make sure people stay safe, block some streets off where trees are sort of just hanging there. You're really moving around a lot.
1: As the city crews are still busy cleaning up the damage, St. John thanks the public for their patience, cooperation, and understanding at this time. Due to those significant impacts from Thursday's windstorm and ongoing cleanup efforts across the community, the City of Weyburn's annual Public Works and Emergency Vehicles open house, scheduled for tomorrow, has been canceled, and the event will not be rescheduled. Upwards of 4,000 people go through the gates each time Weyburn hosts the Saskatchewan Oil and Gas Show, with projections showing even more for this year's event on June 3rd and 4th. Show manager Monica Osborne.
3: Our exhibitors are from BC all the way to Quebec. We have some that are from the United States. So it's a variety of anyone that is incorporated into the oil and gas industry. You know, if they're not exhibitors, they're coming to go and see their clients, who they work with, and then also coming to help celebrate those award recipients that we'll be giving out during the show.
1: This winter, the Oil Show Board announced the recipients of the Southeast Saskatchewan Legends Award, the Lawrence M. Woodard Southeast Saskatchewan Oil Person of the Year Award, the Ron Jeffrey Friend of the Show Award, and the Southeast Saskatchewan Keystone Award. The Weyburn Comprehensive School's senior spring music trip last week saw a group of 99 students, along with music teacher Holly Butts, band teacher Braden Jensen, and chaperones, on a musical adventure in Edmonton, Alberta, where they performed for Plainview School and at West Edmonton Mall. The WCS spring concerts are coming up June 2nd and 3rd. The first annual Hearts on the Run coming up this Saturday will be an opportunity to meet with Weyburn's first responders and cheer on the runners in your life. Runners can register to take part in a half marathon, a 10K, a 5K, or the 1K Kids Fun Run. Organizer Cassandra Hyder is with Weyburn Paramedics with Heart.
4: 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I think it'll be a great thing for Weyburn.
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0: Hockey Wayburn celebrating its teams tonight with an awards night ceremony. Vice President Norm McFadden says they host them right at Whitecap Resources Center.
2: When we first started, we weren't the first year in the rink. We weren't sure how it was going to go, but it's worked out better than we expected. You know, we got the parents get on the one side of the stands, and the players come out on the players' bench side. And I know in the past, some of the kids coming out for the awards, you know, they treat it like a big awards show. They're out there hooting and hollering. And if anybody hasn't been to one yet, I would highly recommend coming to check it out.
0: It's a classic American League East showdown tonight as the Toronto Blue Jays continue their high-stakes road trip against the New York Yankees. The Jays are hunting for a crucial division win, and they've got the right man on the mound to get it. Kevin Gausman takes the hill tonight, and he's carrying plenty of momentum after hitting his monumental 2,000th career strikeout. Toronto's bats showed serious life last night with big flies from George Springer and Ernie Clement. But the bullpen will need to lock things down in the later innings if the Jays want to hand the Yankees a loss on their home turf. The chase for the AL East is heating up, and you won't want to miss a single pitch. Catch all the action on Saskatchewan's home of Blue Jays baseball, AM 1190, beginning at 5 o'clock.
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0: A mix of sun and cloud this afternoon with a slight chance of showers and a high of 15. A few clouds tonight and a low of plus 3. Sunshine in the morning tomorrow with some clouds in the afternoon. A slight chance of showers and risk of a thunderstorm. High 18. Cloudy with a good chance of showers and a high of 15 on Thursday. Continued clouds for Friday. A slight chance of showers and a high of 17. And a mix of sun and cloud with a high of 20 on Saturday. 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I'm Marna McManus.
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4: Sun shining through the clouds this afternoon, a slight chance of showers and a high of 15 degrees. A few clouds tonight and a low of plus 3. Sunny skies in the morning tomorrow with a mix of sun and cloud in the afternoon, bringing a slight chance of showers and risk of a thunderstorm and a high of 18. And cloudy skies with a good chance of showers and a high of 15 on Thursday. 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
2: 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I'm the Children's Programmer at the Weyburn Public Library. 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So we're going to read books by one of Canada's best children's authors, Robert Munch, and be doing some crafts and making a little treat to go along with the stories. 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
2: Sun shining through the clouds this afternoon, a slight chance of showers and a high of 15 degrees. A few clouds tonight and a low of plus 3. Sunny skies in the morning tomorrow with a mix of sun and cloud in the afternoon, bringing a slight chance of showers and risk of a thunderstorm and a high of 18. And cloudy skies with a good chance of showers and a high of 15 on Thursday. 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
1: Good afternoon. I'm Marna McManus. The Weyburn Police Service, along with Weyburn Fire and other partner agencies, extremely busy on Thursday during the windstorm.
2: I've worked in those windstorms in the past. Definitely dangerous, and you want to keep people safe.
1: That's Deputy Chief Shane St. John. He says numerous public safety concerns were reported involving fallen or unstable trees. He thanks the public for their patience, cooperation, and understanding as city crews continue to clean up the damage. Damage so extensive, an event tomorrow has been canceled. The City of Weyburn's annual Public Works and Emergency Vehicles Open House. Ongoing cleanup efforts across the community mean the event will not be rescheduled, as the city's Public Works and Emergency Services staff are focusing on the storm response. The Saskatchewan Oil and Gas Show is coming up June 3rd and 4th, which will bring upwards of 4,000 people through the gates here in Weyburn. Show manager Monica Osborne says this year the provincial government has committed to representing at the show.
3: So we're really excited to see them and have that presence, as well as the opposition party. The NDP are going to be in attendance as well. So that's on the provincial level. Federal level, we do have some commitments from some MPs that are attending. So it's just really great to see they're also focused on our oil and gas industry and wanting to learn more about it and how they can help with that industry.
1: Osborne says exhibitors and attendees come to Weyburn from as far as BC, Quebec, and the United States for the oil show. A biennial event held at the exhibition grounds in Weyburn to highlight the industry. The Weyburn Comprehensive School spring concerts are coming up soon. The junior concert will be held Tuesday, June 2nd, and the senior concert on Wednesday, June 3rd. Both concerts begin at 7 p.m., and admission is by donation, with proceeds supporting the music department and future music trip travel expenses. That's including the senior spring music trip, which recently saw a group of 99 students traveling to Edmonton. Runners still have time to register to take part in the Weyburn Paramedics with Hearts first annual Hearts on the Run coming up this Saturday. Organizer Cassandra Heider says they've kept registration affordable for the half marathon, 10K, 5K, and 1K kids fun run.
4: The funds that we are receiving from Hearts on the Run will be going right back towards heart and stroke CPR courses that we are trying to provide back to the community and towards rural communities, giving them more training as well as equipment.
1: The community building event will begin and end at the Spark Center and at Jubilee Park. It'll feature Weyburn's first responders, face painting, and more. They are also still in need of some volunteers to help.

0: about at the event. 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
0: While the ice is gone for the summer at the rinks, Hockey Wayburn will celebrate their teams with an awards night ceremony tonight at Whitecap Resources Center. Vice President of Hockey Wayburn, Norm McFadden.
2: Like I said, it starts 7 o'clock and it runs about an hour. So we run the kids through pretty quick. Most teams will have 3 award winners per team. Most improved, most sportsmanlike, and most dedicated. And, you know, there's quite a few kids, but things move along pretty quick. And at the end of it, we do a big group photo with all the awards winner.
0: The Toronto Blue Jays are looking for a little redemption in

0: The Bronx tonight, after a tough opener last night where the bullpen couldn't hold a late lead against the Yankees, Toronto is eager to even up the series. All-star Kevin Gausman will be on the mound, fresh off joining the prestigious 2000 strikeout club. He'll need that signature splitter working to quiet a dangerous New York lineup that slugged three home runs yesterday. On the offensive side, Ernie Clement and George Springer will look to keep their bats hot after both went deep in the Bronx last night. First pitch is coming up at 5 o'clock. Catch all the action on Saskatchewan's home of Blue Jays baseball, AM 1190.
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0: A mix of sun and cloud this afternoon with a slight chance of showers and a high of 15. A few clouds tonight and a low of plus 3. Sunshine in the morning tomorrow with some clouds in the afternoon, a slight chance of showers and risk of a thunderstorm, high 18. Cloudy with a good chance of showers and a high of 15 on Thursday. Continued clouds for Friday, a slight chance of showers and a high of 17, and a mix of sun and cloud with a high of 20 on Saturday. 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
3: Sun shining through the clouds this afternoon, a slight chance of showers and a high of 15 degrees. A few clouds tonight and a low of plus 3. Sunny skies in the morning tomorrow with a mix of sun and cloud in the afternoon, bringing a slight chance of showers and risk of a thunderstorm and a high of 18. And cloudy skies with a good chance of showers and a high of 15 on Thursday. 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
5: Sun shining through the clouds this afternoon, a slight chance of showers and a high of 15 degrees. A few clouds tonight and a low of plus 3. Sunny skies in the morning tomorrow with a mix of sun and cloud in the afternoon, bringing a slight chance of showers and risk of a thunderstorm and a high of 18. And cloudy skies with a good chance of showers and a high of 15 on Thursday. 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
1: Cassandra Hyder with the Weyburn Paramedics with Heart shares on the first annual Hearts on the Run coming up this Saturday, a fun event for the whole community and a fundraiser for paramedics training and equipment. Also, the city having to cancel the open house for the Public Works and Emergency Vehicles tomorrow due to storm cleanup. Stay tuned.
2: And now for a look at your farm markets, starting with canola at Ice Futures Canada in New York. The July contract is up 19 cents at $757.10 per ton. The November contract is up $15.20 at $764.30 per ton. At the Minneapolis Grain Exchange, hard red spring wheat for July is down 10 and a quarter cents at $6.93 per bushel. September wheat down 9.5 cents at $7.14.5. At the Chicago Board of Trade, corn for July down 4.5 cents at $4.72.5 per bushel. September corn down 3.25 cents at $4.79. Soybeans for July down 4.75 cents at $12.08 per bushel. August soybeans down 2.5 cents at $12.08. Oats for July up 10.5 cents at $3.83.5 per bushel. September oats up 11.5 cents at $3.90. On the livestock markets at the CME, lean hogs for July are down 65 cents at $102.10 per hundredweight. The August hog contract down $1.15 at $102.07.5. Live cattle for August is up 15 cents at $247.30 per hundredweight. October cattle up 37.5 cents at $239.32.5. I'm Candace Dirksen.
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1: Good afternoon. I'm Marna McManus. The Weyburn Police Service kept busy on Thursday during the windstorm, responding to numerous public safety concerns involving fallen or unstable trees. Deputy Chief Shane St. John says it wasn't so much due to calls for service that day.
2: We did block traffic for fire for city workers. That was a pretty wicked storm. There was a lot of trees down. I think it just makes sure people stay safe.
1: St. John thanks the public for their patience, cooperation, and understanding during this time as the city crews are still busy cleaning up the damage. Speaking of which, the City of Weyburn's annual Public Works and Emergency Vehicles open house, scheduled for tomorrow, has been canceled. This is due to significant impacts from Thursday's windstorm and the ongoing cleanup efforts across the community, which have the city's Public Works and Emergency Services staff keeping busy, focused on storm response, cleanup operations, and maintaining regular service levels across the community. The Saskatchewan Oil and Gas Show is coming to Weyburn June 3rd and 4th. Show manager Monica Osborne says their stats show they typically get upwards of 4,000 people through the gates.
3: So whether they're just coming for a couple days or the full time, you know, it is great to see that. And as we're going into this upcoming year, it is trending a little bit higher. So we are going to get some more traction. And so hopefully it will continue growing the show and having that growth base on our attendees.
1: Osborne says exhibitors come from as far as BC, Quebec, and the United States. She adds a number of Saskatchewan's cabinet ministers and members of the opposition are planning to be in Weyburn for the oil show to learn more about it and how they can help with the industry. A group of 99 students from Weyburn Comprehensive School traveling to Edmonton last week for their senior spring music trip, where they performed for an audience of 200 at the Plainsview School, then at West Edmonton Mall on the Phase 4 stage near the Lego store, entertaining shoppers with two sets of music. They got to take in two shows and enjoyed time at West Edmonton Mall's theme parks. The Weyburn Paramedics with Heart's first annual Hearts on the Run is coming up Saturday. Organizer Cassandra Hyder says the running event will also include a community event at Jubilee Park featuring first responders.
4: In an event like this, you know, Hearts on the Run, it's all about cardiac health. So I think being able to bring everybody together and to focus on that and to have like a lot of positive, I think is really great.
1: The event will include a half marathon, a 10K, a 5K, as well as a 1K kids fun run. 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
1: Hockey Weyburn celebrating its teams tonight with an awards night ceremony. Vice President Norm McFadden says

0: They host them right at Whitecap Resources Center.
1: When we first started, we weren't the first year in the rink. We weren't sure how it was going to go, but it's worked out better than we expected. You know, we got the parents get on the one side of the stands, and the players come out on the players' bench side. And I know in the past, some of the kids coming out for the awards, you know, they treat it like a big awards show. They're out there hooting and hollering. And if anybody hasn't been to one yet, I would highly recommend coming to check it out.
0: It's a classic American League East showdown tonight as the Toronto Blue Jays continue their high-stakes road trip against the New York Yankees. The Jays are hunting for a crucial division win, and they've got the right man on the mound to get it. Kevin Gausman takes the hill tonight, and he's carrying plenty of momentum after hitting his monumental 2,000th career strikeout. Toronto's bats showed serious life last night with big flies from George Springer and Ernie Clement. But the bullpen will need to lock things down in the later innings if the Jays want to hand the Yankees a loss on their home turf. The chase for the AL East is heating up, and you won't want to miss a single pitch. Catch all the action on Saskatchewan's home of Blue Jays baseball, AM 1190, beginning at 5 o'clock.
2: Now, discover Weyburn weather.
0: A mix of sun and cloud this afternoon with a slight chance of showers and a high of 15. A few clouds tonight and a low of plus 3. Sunshine in the morning tomorrow with some clouds in the afternoon, a slight chance of showers and risk of a thunderstorm, high 18. Cloudy with a good chance of showers and a high of 15 on Thursday. Continued clouds for Friday, a slight chance of showers and a high of 17, and a mix of sun and cloud with a high of 20 on Saturday. 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

0: Back to 1985, off of one of my favorite albums that year, Brothers in Arms. It's Dire Straits' Walk of Life, one of the greatest hits of all time. As we roll home for Tuesday, thanks for tuning in. I'm Barry Weiss. I don't know what it was like where you were this long weekend, but up at our place on Lake Diefenbaker, it was pretty gloomy, man. It was rainy and cool, and we had a little snow. It feels as though we're starting to turn a corner now. More on your local forecast coming up in just a sec. And we're down to the final four now in the NHL playoffs. Montreal won a thriller last night, 3-2 in overtime. So they move on to round number three, and we still have a Canadian team in the hunt for the Stanley Cup. That's awesome. Round three begins tomorrow with the Western Final, Vegas and Colorado. In the East, things begin on Thursday with Montreal against Carolina. Tonight, we have Blue Jays baseball on the radio in New York from the Bronx as the Jays take on Aaron Judge and the New York Yankees. 13:30, 12:10, CJYM, CFYM has the game in West Central Saskatchewan. You'll catch it on AM 1190 in the Southeast, and it starts at 5.
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3: Sun shining through the clouds this afternoon, a slight chance of showers and a high of 15 degrees. A few clouds tonight and a low of plus 3. Sunny skies in the morning tomorrow with a mix of sun and cloud in the afternoon, bringing a slight chance of showers and risk of a thunderstorm and a high of 18. And cloudy skies with a good chance of showers and a high of 15 on Thursday. 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

0: Prairie Proud, born and raised in Regina. Colin James, Voodoo Thing, Saskatchewan's best music, the greatest hits of all time on a pretty nice Saskatchewan afternoon, particularly in contrast to what we had on the long weekend. I know many farmers appreciated that moisture, like a lot. Now we need it to dry up so spring seeding can get rolling again. We'll tell you what the days ahead hold in just a moment, and more of Saskatchewan's best music is coming up. Sheryl Crow on the way with a good one, and Gordon Lightfoot with a trip to the Great Lakes after these.
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9: Sun shining through the clouds this afternoon, a slight chance of showers and a high of 15 degrees. A few clouds tonight and a low of plus 3. Sunny skies in the morning tomorrow with a mix of sun and cloud in the afternoon, bringing a slight chance of showers and risk of a thunderstorm and a high of 18. And cloudy skies with a good chance of showers and a high of 15 on Thursday. 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

Saskatchewan's best music for the Tuesday drive home. I'm Barry Weiss with a trip back to 1993 from Sheryl Crow's debut album, The Tuesday Night Music Club. All I want to do is have some fun.

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1: Good afternoon. I'm Marna McManus. The Weyburn Police Service responding to numerous public safety concerns during Thursday's windstorm, most involving fallen or unstable trees. Deputy Chief Shane St. John says they block traffic for the Weyburn Fire Department and city crews.
2: Make sure people stay safe. Block some streets off where trees are sort of just hanging there. You're really moving around a lot.
1: As the city crews are still busy cleaning up the damage, St. John thanks the public for their patience, cooperation, and understanding at this time. Due to those significant impacts from Thursday's windstorm and ongoing cleanup efforts across the community, the City of Weyburn's annual Public Works and Emergency Vehicles open house, scheduled for tomorrow, has been canceled, and the event will not be rescheduled. Upwards of 4,000 people go through the gates each time Weyburn hosts the Saskatchewan Oil and Gas Show, with projections showing even more for this year's event on June 3rd and 4th. Show manager Monica Osborne.
3: Our exhibitors are from BC all the way to Quebec. We have some that are from the United States. So it's a variety of anyone that is incorporated into the oil and gas industry. You know, if they're not exhibitors, they're coming to go and see their clients, who they work with, and then also coming to help celebrate those award recipients that we'll be giving out during the show.
1: This winter, the Oil Show Board announced the recipients of the Southeast Saskatchewan Legends Award, the Lawrence M. Woodard Southeast Saskatchewan Oil Person of the Year Award, the Ron Jeffrey Friend of the Show Award, and the Southeast Saskatchewan Keystone Award. The Weyburn Comprehensive School's senior spring music trip last week saw a group of 99 students, along with music teacher Holly Butts, band teacher Braden Jensen, and chaperones, on a musical

0: adventure in Edmonton, Alberta, where they performed for Plainview School and at West Edmonton Mall. The WCS Spring Concerts are coming up June 2nd and 3rd. The first annual Hearts on the Run coming up this Saturday will be an opportunity to meet with Weyburn's first responders and cheer on the runners in your life. Runners can register to take part in a half marathon, a 10K, a 5K, or the 1K Kids Fun Run. 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
1: There'll be quite a bit of events there to kind of make it more than just a run. 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I'm very excited about it. I think it'll be a great thing for Weyburn.
0: Funds raised go back to the paramedics' training and equipment. 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
0: While the ice is gone for the summer at the rinks, Hockey Weyburn will celebrate their teams with an awards night ceremony tonight at Whitecap Resources Center. 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
3: Like I said, it starts 7 o'clock and it runs about an hour. So we run the kids through pretty quick. Most teams will have 3 award winners per team. 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And, you know, there's quite a few kids, but things move along pretty quick. 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
0: The Toronto Blue Jays are looking for a little redemption in the Bronx tonight after a tough opener last night where the bullpen couldn't hold a late lead against the Yankees. Toronto is eager to even up the series. All-star Kevin Gausman will be on the mound, fresh off joining the prestigious 2000 strikeout club. He'll need that signature splitter working to quiet a dangerous New York lineup that slugged 3 home runs yesterday. On the offensive side, Ernie Clement and George Springer will look to keep their bats hot after both went deep in the Bronx last night. First pitch is coming up at 5 o'clock. Catch all the action on Saskatchewan's home of Blue Jays baseball, AM 1190.
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0: A mix of sun and cloud this afternoon with a slight chance of showers and a high of 15. A few clouds tonight and a low of plus 3. Sunshine in the morning tomorrow with some clouds in the afternoon. A slight chance of showers and risk of a thunderstorm. High 18. Cloudy with a good chance of showers and a high of 15 on Thursday. Continued clouds for Friday. A slight chance of showers and a high of 17. And a mix of sun and cloud with a high of 20 on Saturday. 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

0: Saskatchewan's best music and Eagle Eye Cherry on the Tuesday Road Home. I'm Barry Weiss. You know, even if you're not a Montreal Canadiens fan normally, aren't you cheering for them just a little bit right now? They're the only Canadian team left in the hunt for the Stanley Cup, and we haven't had a Canadian Cup winner since 1993. Montreal is our hope this year. They beat Buffalo last night in overtime, 3-2. That was just a great series, right, from start to finish. So it's on to round three now, and that starts tomorrow night with the Western Final, Vegas taking on Colorado there. The Eastern Final begins on Thursday, Montreal against Carolina. Tonight, it is Blue Jays baseball on 1330, 1210, CJYM, CFYM, and AM 1190. We've got you covered in West Central Saskatchewan and down in the Southeast. The game starts at 5 from the Bronx in New York. It's the Jays and the Yankees.
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13: Partly cloudy tonight with a low of +3. Sunny skies in the morning tomorrow, then some clouds in the afternoon with a slight chance of showers and risk of a thunderstorm.

0: storm, high 18, and cloudy on Thursday with a good chance of showers and a high of 15. 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

0: Saskatchewan's best music. Still a couple of showers drifting around the province here and there this afternoon, but generally speaking, it's a lot better today than it was on the weekend. I don't know what it was like where you were, but at our place up on Lake Diefenbaker, it was cool and it was wet and it was gloomy pretty much all weekend. We had a little snow. As this week rolls on, maybe a couple more showers, but some nice warm weather is on the way for sure. Things are going to green up big time. More on that in a moment. Sir Elton John on the way and the Guess Who next.
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1: 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I am the president. We are hosting Ignite the Night Firefighters Cabaret May 23rd. 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
7: Partly cloudy tonight with a low of +3. Sunny skies in the morning tomorrow, then some clouds in the afternoon with a slight chance of showers and risk of a thunderstorm. High 18, and cloudy on Thursday with a good chance of showers and a high of 15. 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I'm Marna McManus.
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Good times and the greatest hits of all time. You know, this past April 18th was something called Record Store Day, and on that day, Elton John released a limited edition LP of his biggest hits on glow-in-the-dark green vinyl. Isn't that cool? Sad songs say so much. Here's Sir Elton.

0: Here's Dr. Charles Stanley, keeping believers in touch with God.
1: You cannot buy salvation. 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
3: Cassandra Hyder with the Weyburn Paramedics with Heart shares on the first annual Hearts on the Run coming up this Saturday, a fun event for the whole community and a fundraiser for paramedics training and equipment. 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